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1: 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This is the show that brings together the hottest pop songs in the country.
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2: Coming up this hour, everybody still has a lot to say about Taylor Swift and Travis Kelce's headline-making wedding in New York. Was it all about love or more a power move? Plus, Howie D from the Backstreet Boys is back this hour with some stories you're not going to hear anywhere else. Like, what member got around the most when they were single, of course. We want to know who the Playboy was. Hour 2, On the Move is locked and loaded. 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
1: Leave it to the internet to turn a wedding into a business meeting. Now you've got brand experts saying that Taylor Swift and Travis Kelce's massive Madison Square Garden celebration a couple weeks ago wasn't just about love. It was a power move with the A-listers, fashion icons, and sports stars all under one roof.
0: Man, and whether you want to buy that story or not, there's one thing clear, Enrique. They kept it locked down. Guests reportedly signed NDAs. Phones were restricted. Security was next level. And somehow, they still pulled off one of the most talked about celebrity weddings of the year. That's Taylor level planning right there. You already know.
1: You ain't kidding. Nicki Minaj is on the move. Starships.

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1: Howie D for the Backstreet Boys is on the move.
2: I do this thing called Howie Eats because I like to eat.
1: Okay.
2: And Howie eats a lot. I don't cook, but I like to eat. But I actually, believe it or not, I take it around the world. I do this thing where I hang out with the fans. And we eat lunch, we eat dinner together, and I take them to all my different favorite places around the world, and, you know, because I'm like the foodie within the group. And it all started, believe it or not, because I was just posting pictures of like, hey, when you're here in, you know, Portugal, get this Bifana, like, you know, sandwich, or here over in Schnitzel in Germany, and, you know, in Japón, all the different things. And so then the fans were like, yo, would you be interested in, like, eating at these places with us? And I was like, let me think about this. Is this a crazy idea? Is this a good idea? And I actually said, you know what? I love my fans. Mm-hmm. I'm, like, very personal. I always, like, you know, a lot of these fans have almost become, like, family to us because they come out on the road with us, and I see them, like, you know, sometimes more than my own family because they're just, they go on tour with us.
1: Wow.
2: And so, you know, I break bread with them, and it's become one of these cool things that, like, now I get in trouble if I go to a country and I don't do one. They go, like, what? You don't like us?
1: They're expecting it.
2: Kind of thing. But it's the coolest.
1: What a great
2: thing.
1: Connection, though. More of our chat with Howie D from the Backstreet Boys, who's also singing in Espanol now, coming up next here on The Move.
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1: It's time for the All The Move Mixed Out with DJ Xtreme.
0: Yes, sir. Let's get it. Let's ride right now. I got some Drake on the way. Got Ariana Grande. Some Blessed Ovi on the drums. I got Post Malone, Sean Paul. And right now, we getting started with Biebs, man. You already know. Yes, sir. It's Justin Bieber. This one's called Yukon on The Move Mixdown.

The Move Mix Down. I'm DJ Extreme on the set. If there's something you want to hear, let me know real quick right now on social media. Tira un mensaje para acá at Soy El DJ. That's at SOYELDJ. That's how you can find me nice and easy. Right now, it's Blessed Ovi on the drums. This one is called Amistad.

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1: The Backstreet Boys are killing it, making history with their residency in Las Vegas at the Sphere, and Howie D's on the move. People want to know, though. Uh-huh. Like, before you got married in the Backstreet Boys, I mean, you traveled the world. Mm-hmm. Who was the naughtiest in the group? You know, that didn't show up on time. Yeah, but, you know, because they were out with some of the fans doing those excursions and...
2: extracurricular.
1: Yeah, how do we define it without...
2: Yeah, I mean, that's extra excursions.
3: Yeah.
2: Hanging out at night, after hours.
1: Which of the Backstreet Boys got it more, got it their way?
3: Had it their way?
1: Yeah, you know.
3: With this...
1: I'm trying to use your...
3: Yeah,
1: you know,
3: I know. That's good. I saw that little twist in there. You know what? We were all very good boys. We once you know the show was done, we went to bed. And, you know, we had the cake and punch and ice cream sometimes afterwards. You know,
1: right.
3: And we were very cordial gentlemen. I go to church on Sunday still.
1: Hallelujah.
3: And amen. You know, pray for forgiveness, not only for me, but for
1: Howie,
3: some of the other guys.
1: Howie, before church, before you got married, which of the Backstreet Boys
3: laid more?
1: asking for a fan.
3: Ah, wow. You know, it's tough to call just one out because I can say,
2: damn,
3: we all had our moments of, you know, being a little bit of muchacho malos, you know, a little bit. I would probably say, it was a good, you know, chase of the baton here and there for Nick, AJ, and maybe myself a little bit. I have to call myself out a little bit too if I get to call them out.
1: Catch our full interview with Howie D from the Backstreet Boys on YouTube. Enrique Santos.
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2: Uh-oh, Kanye's legal drama just keeps getting another chapter. Now, the guy behind that Malibu mansion renovation is asking for $1.2 million in attorney's fees. The guy's saying the case was so complicated, it took a ton of work to get the results done. Sometimes these legal bills are almost as wild as the headlines.
1: Bro, you're not kidding. And I remember seeing the images of that house, like, empty. Mm-hmm. It was, like, empty. Like, what renovations are they doing? They haven't done nothing. But Ye's camp, they're not backing down either. They're saying those damages shouldn't have been awarded. And they're even hinting and more legal action. So yeah, this story is definitely not over. One thing about Kanye, whether it's music, fashion, or the courtroom, everybody is paying attention.
2: Everybody. Faruko, Eri Lava, Ay Dale, on the move.

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2: 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I'm Romeo at On Air Romeo, and you are picking every song in the For You mix for the next 15 minutes. So what is hot on your For You page? 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We are at Most Requested Live. And we start for Eleanor in Rochester, New York with Malcolm Todd. Earrings kicks off the For You mix.

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0: Faith is in Bloomington, Illinois, and wants Marshmello in her 4 You mix tonight. Let's do Phoenix. Oh,

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2: 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The most requested song from coast to coast over the past 60 minutes. 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

0: 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So is Ariana Grande.
1: Nobody had more requests, though, in the first 60 minutes than Sabrina Carpenter. It's been sounding like this so far.
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3: 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Love, Millie.
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0: 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You continue to pick every song we play. Let's go to Philly. Go ahead.
1: Hi. I was wondering if you could play Messy. I don't know who sings it, but it's a really good song. Thank you. Love you. Happy Saturday. Love you. It's Natalie from Drexel Hill. Love you.
0: Love you too. Lola Young's on now with Messy. It's

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18: 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Checking the IG right now. I see you, Lucy, in Pittsburgh and Aubrey in Columbus, Georgia. Thanks for hitting us up on the gram tonight. We're at Most Requested Live. They would both like to hear Bailey Luttrell. Have you heard the story about Bailey Luttrell yet? You may know his father, Brian Luttrell, from a little band called the Backstreet Boys. Bailey's going to be here to talk to us in 2 weeks. His new song's called So Be It. This is Bailey Luttrell. New music on Most Requested Live.

0: Hey, some demons are out there tonight. Fear not. Serenity checked in from Parkersburg, West Virginia, and Madeline in Cleveland, Ohio. Wanting gold in from Huntrix tonight. It is Most Requested Live, coast to coast on the radio. 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
2: And back to your For You page we go. J-Mac's going in. The biggest songs from your For You page this week. You pick every song in the mix. You can text right now. 855-495-7274. We start with Khalid's new one. It's called Something Special. Eva in Roseburg, Oregon wants this one to kick off her For You mix.

who the Swifties are out tonight. I see you, Catherine in Erie, PA. Lydia in Williamsport, PA. And Brianna in Burlington, Vermont. There's your girl, Taylor, doing I Knew It, I Knew You. Romeo and Jay Mack getting ready to play the most requested song in North America. We're going to do it in 11 minutes. I'll tell you this, it will not be Taylor Swift this hour. Still seeing tons of requests for Ari, Lisa and Anita, Tame Impala and Jenny, Justin Bieber, Olivia Rodrigo. Keep your requests coming at Most Requested Live in the comments and the DMs.

You're asking every single question. We're going to get to know him. I love the new song with MGK, Crash First. Of course, we're going to play that too. Get ready for Honest Dave coming up. All right, Madeline's in Chanute, Kansas, and Ruby's in Salt Lake City tonight. They want Mr. Know-It-All in their For You mix. Mr. Teddy Swims.

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10: 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I've been waiting for this moment, man. He's doing Ask Anything, mostrequestedlive.com. It sounds like this.
15: What's up, guys? I'm Honest Abe. This is Most Requested Live, Ask Anything chat. Thank you so much, Romeo, and for letting me be on today. I got a new record called Crash First with MGK. It's out everywhere. Let's get into it. Starting off, we got Sophia from Philly. How did you first connect with MGK for Crash First? How long did it take to write? WTF was it like writing with Kells? Yeah, dude, the first time I connected with MGK, Mod, after one of my shows, Mod's son pulled me out of the bar, and he's like, basically like, hey, man, you're going to meet Kells. We're going to his house. Fast forward about a year and a half later, that's whenever we wrote Crash First. He invited me over. Writing with him just feels right. I don't know. Yeah. We're peanut butter and jelly. We just go together in the studio.
10: I love this song so much, man. Crash First, new music on Most Requested Live. His name is Honest Abe, and you know his friend MG.

Can't believe tomorrow is going to be the last day, man. The World Cup will be decided tomorrow. Paisley's checking in from Cedar Rapids, Iowa tonight. Kennedy is in Winona, Minnesota. And Ellie in Charleston, West Virginia. They all want to hear the official song of the World Cup this year. Shakira.

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0: 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A single GTA 6 screenshot has fans doing what fans do best, investigating every pixel. 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If they're right, Rockstar could be building its biggest open world yet. 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
1: Hey, man, hopefully this doesn't hit too close to home for you, but if it does, maybe you can sort of weigh in. A divorce coach has said that they have these five most commonly missed red flag signs that your relationship or marriage could be headed towards divorce, and you should jump in front of them if you experience these things. I'll run through them next.

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1: These are the five most commonly missed red flag signs in your relationship that if you address sooner could steer you away from divorce. By the way, this comes from a divorce coach. They say a divorce can feel like it comes from out of left field sometimes, but the chances are that the signs were there all along. So, for example, on this list, if your partner chooses defensiveness or denial to avoid blame, damn, I'm guilty of that. but like on small things, like I'll be like, I don't know how the crumbs got all over the kitchen. Must have been the baby. Number four, having a misalignment of values. Oh, that's big. But you should know that going into your relationship. Like, what are each other's priorities and do they align? Also on this list is showing little compassion or care. Yes, if whatever you're doing that means a lot to you, it should also mean a lot to your partner. And if it doesn't, they might be a bit of a narcissist. I believe that. Also on this list of the most commonly missed red flag signs in your relationship is being inauthentic with friends and family. Yeah. I mean, you should have a genuine sort of care about your significant other's friends or family. But like, look, sometimes you got to fake the funk, right? Like, oh, yeah, that sounds great. Aunt whoever or whatever. Also on this list, coming in at number one, having an unhealthy relationship with their immediate family. Oh, okay. So that kind of goes back to, unhealthy is one thing. You know, saying that you like the color that they picked out for the blinds, even though you didn't care, that's one. Having an unhealthy relationship with your significant other's family, that's a big problemo. So if you've got any of these, this former therapist, divorce coach, Crystal Jackson, she says that you need to address it immediately. Don't sweep it under the rug, because as my wife always says, if you sweep enough stuff under the rug, you'll eventually trip over it. Also, I like that therapist's name, Crystal Jackson. Yeah.
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1: Oh, this is bad news on such a beautiful day. I hate this. A Harvard professor says that you should only eat 6 fries per serving. This professor, Dr. Eric K., suggested that a proper portion of fries should be just 6 pieces, arguing that fries should be treated more like a small side rather than a large part of a meal. He pointed out that restaurants often serve portions far bigger than what would be considered reasonable, making it easier to overeat without thinking about it. Okay, Dr. Eric.

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1: Okay, these are the jobs that are most vulnerable and the jobs that are least vulnerable to being taken by AI. Let's talk about the jobs that are most vulnerable to being hijacked by a robot. And honestly, the whole list is all computers. I'm looking at 20 different occupations, and it's like web and digital designers, web developers, database architects, computer programmers, data scientists, financial risk specialists. Okay, that's not a computer thing. That actually, damn. It's kind of crazy that one. Computer network architects, software engineers, software developers. So it's interesting because growing up, you would always hear like, oh, man, if you get a job in computers, they'll need you forever. Well, not so much. Okay, let's talk about the jobs that are least vulnerable to being hijacked by some robot clunker. Okay, number one, I love this. Explosive workers. Yeah. I don't know what that means, but it sounds a lot of fun. Tire repair, so like I guess mechanics, right? Stonemasons, nursing assistants, nurse aides I think make a lot of money, so that's cool. Crematory operators. Yikes. Robots don't want to burn dead bodies. Fast food workers. Okay. I feel like that actually is already being replaced by robots with the little touchscreen joint. Slaughterhouse and meat packers, let's go. Massage therapists, fiberglass laminators, surgical assistants. You know, some of these, hey, look, I don't know about you, but blowing stuff up sounds like kind of cool. Welders is on this list. Solderers. These are like tough guy jobs. Either way, some little punk-ass robot ain't taking those.

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Drop Dead. It's 100.3. Yeah, you're about to meet Shayna on this week's Ask Buster. She's going through it with her husband. Well, she's going through it with somebody else, and her husband's also going through it with somebody else. They got a whole debacle happening. You'll meet her next

0: 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You're home for the Jubal Show.
1: All right, it's Ask Buster. And I already know this one's going to get wild here. Shayna, are you there?
2: Okay, Buster, let me just say this first. Don't judge me till you hear the whole thing, all right?
1: Okay, I'm already judging. But I'm kidding. What do you got? What's going on?
2: So I've been with my man 3 years, okay? Been through a lot. I cook, I clean, I ride for him, all that. But last year, I messed up a little. It wasn't even that deep. It was just with a girl, just a little vibe, you know, some drinks, some fun. I ain't like I was out for love or nothing. I just wanted to have fun.
1: So you cheated on your, is this your husband or your boyfriend?
2: My husband.
1: Okay. Yeah. So you cheated on your husband with a girl is what you just said.
2: Yes, I did. And it was great and it was fun. But yeah, he found out. And now a year later, he wanna say he cheated to get me back. Some random chick from his gym. Like, boy, what? You go to the gym and then how's this working? How'd you get her? That's not even the same thing as what I did.
1: I feel like I got on a ride here. Holy cow. Okay, so wait. He calls what you did cheating, but you don't.
2: No, because I was drunk having fun. Like, that's like partying, whatever. This is like intentional, sober, working out, eyeing a girl, and then actually like hooking up, like, that's different. It's like borderline dating. Like, you know what I'm saying? It's not just having fun. So
1: I guess I get it. There's a little bit more planning that comes along with what he did, whereas it sounds like you just gave into your impulses. I don't know that you cheating with a girl makes it any less of an issue, but all right.
2: Cheating. That's like with a girl. You're having fun. It's no emotional. Like, he planned it. Like, that's the part that got me sick to my stomach. I'm like, you planned this. You like talked to her. Like, he knew what he was doing. Like he wanted to hurt me. I wasn't like looking to hurt him. I was having fun with a girl. Then things went a little far, and you know, I don't know. Like, is this even worth fixing? Like maybe we should just burn this whole thing down. Like, I don't even know. I love him and everything, but like the respect between us is gone. Like, because he intentionally did this with this girl at the gym, and I'm like, what the heck?
1: So if you guys. Yeah, breathe. Have you guys talked about this?
2: Yeah, but he's like all smug. He's like, now you know how it feels. It's like tit for tat. Like we're playing Uno or some dumb game. And I don't want to feel like I'm in a revenge loop, like constantly competing. Like, I want a man, not a petty teenager.
1: So are you going to stay with him?
2: I mean, I've been talking to somebody else, low-key. Nothing serious yet, but just vibes, you know what I mean? And like, he's been saying all the right things and doing all the right things, if you know what I mean. So...
1: Wait. You just took us on a whole nother ride here. So in the midst of all this back and forth cheating that you and your husband did, now you're talking to somebody else on the low?
2: Buster, be serious. I mean, I got options, Buster. I ain't going to sit in a situation that makes me feel bad and it hurts me. I deserve to be having fun and enjoying life. And we only have one life. And I didn't even do anything yet with this guy, by the way. But, like, he's making me feel great. Compliments. Dinners.
1: Okay.
2: Pampering.
1: You and your husband have... You guys... And I don't say this a lot, but you guys, I think, need therapy. It sounds like you... It sounds like you kind of deserve each other because you're both down to cheat on each other and whatever. So it almost sounds
2: what?
1: Like... Well, you did... So I'm saying it almost sounds like you guys need to be like in an open relationship or something, but that's not for me to diagnose. But I do think that you guys need like some serious coaching and intervening, and you need to decide whether or not a traditional marriage is right for you, or if you guys are just letting your freak flag fly.
2: I don't know about all that. I just feel like he makes me feel bad. I want to leave. I want to have fun with someone else. But maybe you're right. Maybe an open relationship might work. Might. But that's like, I don't know if he'd be down for that. But if he might be down for that, that'd be cool.
1: See what I mean? See? All right, let's do this. I'm going to open up the phone lines up here. You can text in at 71021 or hit me in the DMs at FM Buster. Shayna's on the line. Her and her husband are cheating all over each other. And I mean, maybe there's somebody who's been through this that can commiserate with you or give you some insight. Okay, Shayna?
2: Sounds good to me. Give me some feedback.
1: Sounds like you're looking for more than feedback. You and your husband are freaks.
2: Kind of.
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1: They just met Shayna on Ask Buster. Her man just cheated on her, but it was really a get back because she cheated on him with another woman. It's getting crazy around here. Hello?
2: Hi, about this girl talking about her boyfriend.
1: Yeah, who's this?
2: My name is Lou.
1: Yeah, what do you think of Shayna's situation?
2: This is messed up from both sides. Like, she wouldn't be, like, doing what she did with this girl if she wasn't looking for something else. Like, what she had definitely is not enough. So she was actually looking for some, like,
1: something else.
2: She found entertainment.
1: The fact that she cheated with a woman doesn't make it any less cheating, right?
2: Yeah, it's still messed up. She cheated either way.
1: And do you think their marriage is, like, pretty much over at this point? Or do you think there's anything saving it?
2: I've been there. I don't think there's future here. It makes no sense.
1: Are you married?
2: Yeah, kind of.
1: What do you mean, kind of?
2: Well, I'm still legally married. I'm actually filing for a divorce.
1: Whoa, what happened?
2: Well, he was a piece of disappointment and abandoned me to go back to live his wildlife in California.
1: Whoa, wait, so did he move you here from another country?
2: Yeah, I moved from another country for him, for love.
1: And then he broke up with you and moved to California and left you here?
2: Technicalities, yes.
1: Whoa.
2: So when it's not working, it's not working. You can't push it. Like, you know, like, this girl is not happy, he's not happy. Like, I wasn't happy, he wasn't happy, he moved on.
1: Yeah, I mean, so wait, let me ask you, though, what are you going to do? What's your next move?
2: Well, I'm actually filing for divorce and move on with my life. I can't get stuck to someone that doesn't love me. I'm not going to sit here and for, like, you know, like, years and years waiting for love.
1: Are you going to stay here or are you going to move back home?
2: No, I'm staying here.
1: You hear that, fellas? Where are you originally from?
2: Argentina.
1: Hey, listen, crazier things have happened. You might meet somebody this weekend.
2: I'm already good. I'm already have someone, really. That makes me really happy.
1: Oh, you've already moved on?
2: Yeah.
1: Wow, things move fast in this conversation. Okay, well, listen, I hope you and your new man are great. And I agree with you on Shayna's situation. I think her and her husband need to just move on.
2: Yeah, definitely.
1: All right, you have a good weekend.
2: You too. Have a good one. Thank you.
1: Yep, bye. Whoa.

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1: 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We'll get to it next.
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0: It's 100.3, your home for commercial-free weekends. Here we go. It's Ask Buster. Brielle is on the line. Brie, you've been doing some investigating in your relationship. Are you there?
1: Yeah, I'm here. Okay, so Buster, I know this is going to sound crazy, but just hear me out because I'm not crazy.
0: That's what they all say, but I'm listening. What's going on?
1: Okay, so me and my boyfriend have been together for like a year and a half. Everything's been fine, like normal, but I recently got into astrology, like really, really into it. And I started looking at compatibility charts and stuff.
0: Oh, boy.
1: Yeah, no, but it's real. Like, there are patterns. And I checked his chart with mine, and it's, like, decent. Like, not amazing. But then I checked it with one of my friends just out of curiosity. And Buster, it's, like, perfect.
0: Wait, your boyfriend and your friends?
1: Yes. Like, soulmate level, same emotional alignment, like, communication, everything.
0: Okay.
1: And now I can't unsee it because the more I think about it, the more I'm like, wait, they do have a vibe.
0: What do you mean?
1: Like when we all hang out, they joke back and forth. And I used to think it was normal, but now I'm like, is it too easy? Like, why are you laughing that hard at her jokes?
0: Did anything specific happen between them?
1: No, but it's like little things like eye contact, inside jokes, the way he responds to her is just, you know, different. And now I feel like I'm watching it in real time.
0: Okay. Have you talked to your boyfriend about this?
1: Yes. And that's what made it worse. I'm like, I asked him straight up, like, do you think she's attractive? And he goes, yeah, but I love you. Right? Like, what kind of answer is that? Like, why are you even saying yes? You could have just said no.
0: Okay, well, at least he was being honest, I guess.
1: No, he was being too honest. Like, now I'm sitting here thinking, okay, so you think she's attractive, your charts are perfect, and you already get along, so what am I supposed to do with that information?
0: Well, what's your question? Is that your question? Like, what you're supposed to do with this?
1: No. Like, am I ignoring signs? Like, am I in the way of something that's, like, meant to be, or am I overthinking this and about to ruin my own relationship?
0: I would say, if you're asking me, yeah, you're definitely overthinking some zodiac, cosmic alignment of stars that, you know, if you took a survey or whatever and it says that your boyfriend happens to be more of a compatibility with your friend, that could be anything. So I wouldn't invest too much into that. However, if you've taken note of them being flirty and whatever, and also your boyfriend answered that way wrong when you asked if he thought she was attractive. But that doesn't necessarily mean you have anything to worry about. But let me see if we can get

some advice for you. Maybe somebody else who follows the Zodiac stuff a little closer, or maybe somebody has had something like this happen to them, and maybe they can tell you, like, hey, look out when this starts to happen or that starts to happen. You can text in at 71021 or hit me in the DMs at FM Buster. Hey, Bree, we're going to try to get some help on the air for you next, okay?

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1: Yeah. Guaranteed human.
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1: Hey, you just met Bree on Ask Buster, who dove deep into astrology and zodiac and found out that her boyfriend is more compatible with her best friend than compatible with her. We're getting some text messages in here at 71021. This says, her boyfriend answered correctly when asked if he thought her friend was attractive. If he lied and said her friend wasn't attractive, then that would have been a red flag. I mean, I guess. I don't know. What do you think?
2: Hi, I'm just calling because I heard the lady that was calling about her partner.
1: Yeah. What do you think of Bree's situation with...
2: Listen, I want to just say that I am very into science. I'm an environmental science major. It is very true. I don't want to say that her boyfriend is into her best friend or whatever, but it goes very in-depth into different... I don't want to say stereotypes of science.
1: What would you do if this was your situation?
2: I would let him go.
1: Whoa.
2: And I would give my friend the free reign.
1: What? Over zodiac signs?
2: No, they're compatible. They're compatible. It's true. I even looked up, like, my daughters, for example, because I've always had, like, problems with her. Like, we're argumentative with each other and stuff. So I looked it up, and it said that in it. Like, it gave details. I'm like, how does this know that?
1: So you think that because of zodiac signs, you and your daughter got beef?
2: Not zodiac signs, astrology is completely different. Like, okay. It's more in depth than just zodiac signs.
1: Wow. Well, hey, look, learn something new every day. I appreciate you shedding some insight on this for me.
2: I'm going to say, if you put in what time you were born, your date, and the time, and you read about, like, if you go down the rabbit hole, you're going to become a believer.
1: Well, I'm married now, so I might not even want to do that. All right. Hey.
2: Okay. Well, have a good day.
1: Yeah. Thanks for listening.
2: All right. Bye-bye.

0: 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You're about to meet Brianna. Brianna is this week's guest on Ask Buster. She found something that her man keeps that has to do with her and his exes, and she's not happy about it. We'll get to it next.
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0: It's 100.3, your home for commercial-free weekends. Brianna is on the line. Brianna, I'm nervous already. What's going on?
1: Okay, first off, let me say I love you guys. I listen to you all the time.
0: Thank you.
1: But what's going on with me, I found something that I'm pretty sure I definitely wasn't supposed to see, but now that I did, I cannot unsee it.
0: All right, what did you find?
1: My fiancé has this group chat with his best friends, and apparently they rate the girls that they date.
0: They rate, like grading, rate them?
1: Yeah.
0: Like out of 10?
1: Well, it's a little bit deeper than that. It's more detail. It's like looks, personality, overall score. It's kind of like a fantasy football, but for women.
0: Okay. Were you in there?
1: Yeah. I saw mine. Yep.
0: Damn, what was it? What was your score?
1: I was an 8.2.
0: Okay, that's not terrible.
1: No. Except his ex got a 9.1.
0: Damn.
1: Yeah.
0: Yeah, that'll do it.
1: And in the notes he says, quote, Brianna is hotter than her, but I won't mention her name, but his ex was smarter. And then he says something like, and it balances out. What does that even mean? What does that mean?
0: He said that?
1: Yeah, he said that. So now it's in my head that not only am I just an 8.2 to his 9.1 ex, but yeah, I'm the hot girl, but I'm not the smart girl. What?
0: How old?
1: That makes me feel some kind of way.
0: Hey, Brianna, how old is your boyfriend?
1: He's 30, which makes this even worse. This is like frat boy behavior. Dude, you're mortgage age. I mean, is this how we're going into our adult world, still grading women on a score?
0: Did he apologize at all?
1: He said that it was just guy talk, and that's just how they joke, and that I'm overreacting. And you know what, Buster? Maybe I might be overreacting, but you know what? He didn't even defend me in the chat. He didn't defend me in the chat, and he participated, and he typed that. He typed that I was an 8.2. He typed that I wasn't as smart as his ex.
0: So what's the question here for me?
1: For me, the question is, how do I marry someone knowing that somewhere in his head I'm being compared to his ex and losing in categories and that I'm not even the smart one? I mean, is this just stupid guy behavior? Is this what guys do? Or did I get a preview of how he really sees me?
0: I got to be honest. To some degree, guys do talk pretty blunt with each other like this. I've never had a group chat where we have a full-on grading system, but guys do share notes. By the way, don't act like women don't, though.
1: But Buster, this is my fiance. And like I said, it's like, I saw it now, so I can't unsee it. His ex is a 9.1. I'm an 8.2. He thinks his ex is smarter than me.
0: He thinks you're hotter than her?
1: He thinks I'm hotter than her, but he doesn't think I'm smarter than her.
0: Yeah, that does suck. Okay.
1: Yeah.
0: All right, Brianna, let's find some help for you here. I don't know if I'm helping much. You can text in at 71021 or hit me in the DMs at FM Buster. Brianna found a scorekeeping chat with all the women. By the way, was there a lot of women that your man's been with in there, or did you see that or no?
1: No, there wasn't a ton of women, but it's the fact that the ex and I'm not rated as high as her.
0: Right.
1: That bothers me.
0: Yeah, that's the tough part. I get it. Well, Brianna, we're going to see if we can get some help for you here on the air next, okay?
1: Yeah, thanks, because that's got me bothered. It's about to be his ass.
0: Okay, I got you. Coming up next, hang on.

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1: You just met Brianna on Ask Buster. She just found a rating system that her boyfriend and his friends use to grade the women that he's been with in life, including her and his ex. I think the craziest part is that his ex was rated higher because she was smarter than Brianna, but Brianna was hotter, according to the boyfriend. We're getting some text messages in here at 71021. This one says, "This guy is awful, but at least there weren't details of how you guys are in bed." We don't know that. Hello?
2: Personally, I think you're looking at this the wrong way, girl, because at least you're in there as being hot. And let's look at it like this. In today's world, it don't matter how smart you are. If you're hot, you can make a lot of money online nowadays.
1: Whoa, yeah, that's a good point.
2: So I don't know what you're complaining about. Even if you ain't that smart, you're hot. You should be happy and stick with that guy because he thinks you're hot. I think you should work with that. Quit complaining.
1: Oh, my God. All right. Hey, thanks for the call. What do you think?
3: First of all, you shouldn't even be with a guy that has that many ex-girlfriends that he can rate them all.
1: Damn.
3: And second of all, girl, leave that man as fast as you can. If he does not think that you are the best thing on this God's green earth that this has ever been with, then you do not need to be with him. He is a loser. Let me find out that my man has a list like that. I will go nuts on his ass.
1: God. All right. Hey, thanks for the call. Oh, they hung up. All right. See ya.
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1: Jenna, are you there?
2: I am. How's it going?
1: It's good. It looks like you got some wedding drama.
2: Ugh. Yeah. Okay. So, yeah, it's not even my wedding, so it makes it a little worse, you know?
1: So what's going on?
2: So one of my closest friends is getting married, and of course, I'm one of her bridesmaids, and we've been friends for many, many years at this point, like almost 2 decades, and we've been through pretty much everything together, and I thought we were closer than what we are until she pulled this fast one. On me.
1: Okay, what happened?
2: She's got to talking with another friend of ours, and you know, I'm taking it like they're talking behind my back because it wasn't just some normal venting, because it happened to be about me to the point where they even labeled me.
1: What do you mean?
2: Yeah, I don't even know if I want to say this out loud, but yes, they called me the slutty friend. And that's how she describes me to people, which is awful, right? Because yeah. I would never think that my friend would ever put me out like that, you know?
1: That
2: especially
1: one hurts.
2: Because I'm not a slut. And, you know, I've dated. I've had fun, just like everyone else has, including her. And, you know, I think the only thing that she may have on me is that I've been single longer than her. But for her to put me out like that, and I just find it weird, you know, like to be at her wedding, standing next to her as a bridesmaid and pretend like everything's fine. So I'm, you know, I don't know if I'm overreacting or it's just disrespectful, you know, in my opinion.
1: How did you find this out?
2: I mean, girls talk. So it was another girl in like the group chat that's part of the bridal party. She literally said that my friend in conversation mentioned me and said, you know, Jenna, the wild one, the she's my slutty friend. So I think the only thing that she has on me now that I'm thinking about it was that I did hook up with one of the groomsmen, but this was like ages ago.
1: Right.
2: So for that to be following me, it just seems ridiculous. Like this was like maybe in the beginning of our friendship because, you know, it's also a good friend of her husband. So, you know, it's not going to be weird between me and him. So I don't understand why she even has to bring that up.
1: Have you talked to her about it?
2: No, because, I mean, she didn't have the courtesy to tell me that's what she's saying about me. So I have not, because it's kind of humiliating at this point. Like, what am I going to say to her? I hate the idea of just being like the butt of a joke here. I don't know.
1: First things first, I guess from my vantage point, you can't bring it up now. You're in the 11th hour of this wedding. You almost need to commit one way or the other. Like, hey, listen, this is my friend. We'll resolve this on the other side. And I'm confident in that. Or you light the match and you say, hey, guess what? I'm not coming to your wedding. You think I'm a slut. I want nothing to do with this place. Goodbye.
2: Right. That's my conundrum.
1: But if you were to do that, you're committing to
2: ending the friendship pretty much.
1: Yeah. And almost coming off as the bad guy, even though you're not really, you know what I mean?
2: Right.
1: Let me do this. Text in at 71021 or DM me at FM Buster. Jenna's on the line. She's a bridesmaid in her friend's wedding, but she just found out her friend refers to her as
2: the slutty friend.
1: Ouch. Yeah. maybe something like this has happened to some of our listeners and we can get you a little bit more insight if that sounds good to you. Okay, Jenna?
2: Yeah. I honestly, like, I want to continue the friendship, but I also want to rip her head off. So, you know, I don't know. Help me out here, please.
1: Yeah. But again, no matter what you pick, if you do decide to just say, listen, I'm gonna chill on this and we'll solve it on the other side of the wedding, you got to go through with everything without letting this become an issue, because
2: I know
1: you can't
2: but
1: ruin
2: that's not
1: the day.
2: How women work, though. Like us women, you know, like men, you guys can fight it out or play a game or get competitive and, you know, whatever. Women, it's just like, it's just something that starts building inside. It's hard to just to pretend. I'm not a hypocrite. So I don't know. I'm just curious to see what other people have to say, because I'm about to do something that maybe I'm not proud of.
1: Right. Well, I wouldn't recommend that. But all right, we're going to get some help for you on the air next. Okay, Jenna?
2: Thank you so much.

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1: Hey, you just met Jenna on Ask Buster. She's a bridesmaid in her girl's wedding. And she just found out her girl, the bride, has been talking trash about her, including calling her the slutty friend. We're getting some text messages in here at 71021. This one says, I think that the bride is just worried because maybe she caught a wandering eye from the groom. Ooh, I didn't even think about that. Like maybe the bride is worried that the groom is sweating this bridesmaid, and so she called her slutty. I don't know.
2: Hi, how are you?
1: I'm good. What do you think about Jenna's situation?
2: At first, I thought, oh my God, that's horrible. You know, to describe your friend like that, like that's horrible. But then I thought, does she describe any friends? I have some friends, and I love them to death, and I may describe them in a way that they might not appreciate, but I still love them just the same, so I wouldn't take it so personal.
1: That's a good point. Like, I have a couple friends who are my great friends, but I'll tell them to their face they're an absolute dumbass.
2: Exactly. Exactly.
1: Does that mean that we hate each other? No, it just means that they're kind of dumb.
2: Hey, you know. What are you going to do? I think she needs to, you know, back off and just talk to her. Speak to her. Tell her you hurt my feelings. Speak from the heart.
1: Hey, we appreciate the call. Thanks for listening.
2: No, love you guys. Love Q102.
1: Love you too. All right.
2: Bye.
1: Later. Hey, you're on. What do you think of Jenna's situation?
3: Personally, I feel like, you know, being a girl that's been around a lot of females and know how to act, she's serious. She really feel like she's a slutty friend, and that's how she talks about her to everybody. And my thing is, she probably still loves her and still wants to be her friend, but she thinks she's a slutty friend. And my thing is, stand on your truth. So you're single. Why can't you do what you want to do? And
1: yeah, I see what you're saying. Like, okay, so what if she is the slutty friend? What's the problem with
3: okay.
1: that?
3: Right. So what's the problem? But how are you delaying it? Are you telling them I'm the slutty friend and I'm going to take your man? Or I'm the slutty friend and I'm having fun? But all in all, don't trust her, girl. Just go to the wedding. It's not being fake. Go to the wedding, but know that them jokes be for real. Just distance yourself a little bit. That's all I got to say.
1: Stay woke.
3: Stay woke. Stay on your toes. 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And walk in your truth. I will walk right in there, cue them, be like, yeah, I'm the slutty friend. How can I help you?
1: Hey, I appreciate the call. Thank you for listening.
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1: Do you like your significant other's family? Do they like you? How was it when you first met? That's what Kayla's dealing with right now. And the way the holidays went, she's not looking forward to hanging out with them this summer. We'll go through it next. Ask Buster's coming up.

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1: Okay, here we go. It's Ask Buster. Kayla is on the line. Kayla, you there?
2: Yeah, I'm here. Hi.
1: Hey, Kayla, says you are officially boycotting your boyfriend's family. What's going on?
2: Yeah, I'm not stepping foot in that house ever again, and my boyfriend Rob is mad at me for it.
1: What happened?
2: Oh my God. Okay, so this past Thanksgiving was my first big holiday with them. I wanted to make a good impression, you know?
1: Yeah.
2: I brought dessert, I baked a pie, I dressed super nice, and like the second I walked in the door, I felt like I was at an audition.
1: What do you mean?
2: Okay, so his sister, she kind of like looked me up and down and goes, nice dress, but in this like really bitchy way with like a chuckle, like nice dress.
1: Okay.
2: Then, you know, like people are getting drinks and I'm like, oh, do you have like a LaCroix or a sparkling water? And this is, his sister's like, oh, you're high maintenance.
1: Oh, God.
2: Right? Like, everyone's standing there. She's calling me high maintenance. Like, someone's like, oh, what do you like to drink? And I said, sparkling water. Like, I just answered the question.
1: Yeah, it's like, you asked. I mean.
2: Yeah.
1: Yeah, and it's also the holidays. You're like, oh, yeah, I could ask for water, but I guess let's zhuzh it up a little bit.
2: Yeah, I don't know. I didn't think sparkling water was a luxury item. I tried to ignore her. You know, I'm meeting the aunts, the uncles, and we start eating dinner. And his grandma starts asking me, like, how many relationships have you had? How many people have you been with? Like, in front of his aunts and uncles, in front of, like, the kids, like, the younger cousins. And, like, asking, like, how many boys I brought home before Rob.
1: Whoa. That's a lot.
2: Yeah, it was a lot. It was too much. Like, it's an inappropriate question, let alone to be asking that in front of others.
1: Right.
2: Oh, my God. And then his mom was just, like, so cold to me. And, like, she always is. I thought it took a while to, like, for her to warm up. But, no, she's being super nice to other people. She barely spoke to me. And one of the few things she did say to me was something like, oh, Rob's ex used to help me in the kitchen.
1: Mm.
2: Who does that? Great. Well, I don't know. You want me to take that?
1: Yeah. So wait, did Rob, your boyfriend, notice any of this?
2: Yes, he noticed. He noticed. And he's just like, oh, that's just how they are. It turns into a huge fight every single time. Like, I try to bring it up nicely. And he's like, I don't know. I guess it's on me. And apparently being like passive aggressive is like a personality trait of his family's, and I'm supposed to adapt to that.
1: Right. So wait, so now what?
2: Well, now they're like trying to plan this like summer family get together. And I straight up told him, I'm not going unless they apologize. I don't think that's like an unreasonable ask, but he's saying I'm being dramatic and making him choose, which I'm not. I'm just asking for an apology.
1: Right. But are you kind of wanting him to choose or no?
2: I wouldn't make him choose if they genuinely apologize, but like, I don't know how you can sit there and watch your whole family disrespect me and not say something. I don't know. Like, so what I want from this, it's like, I don't need them to like love me. I don't need them to like be obsessed with me, but I'm not going to go back into a room where I'm clearly disrespected and clearly an outsider, and he just stands there and does nothing.
1: I feel like I've seen this movie before where you and the in-laws don't like each other, but then something happens and you finally snap at them and then they respect you. You know what I mean? Like, and it's all the women that are kind of coming at you, right? It's the mom, it's the grandma, it's the sister talking about your dress. So it's almost like you need to step to them and say, hey, listen, I ain't the one.
2: Yeah, I guess so. I'm not trying to be in competition with my boyfriend's sister, you know?
1: Yeah. I bet there are women listening to the radio right now that have been in a similar situation. I got lucky. I really like my in-laws, but I understand that it's not always easy. You're going into sometimes enemy territory because their expectations are so high for their darling boy that you couldn't possibly meet them. So they almost want to like break you, right?
2: It seems like it. Yeah. I don't know. I thought I was very nice. I thought I was very kind and polite. I brought a pie.
1: Maybe your pie sucked. Did it suck?
2: No. It did not suck. My pies don't suck.
1: All right, well, let's do this.
2: That was like the one nice thing they said is so a lot of the relatives said my pie was good.
1: Yeah, I hate your dress, but man, is this pie good. Let's go ahead and open up the phones. You can text in at 71021 or hit me in the DMs at FM Buster. Kayla needs some help. 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And, you know, you got a summer ahead of you. 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So hopefully we can get some help for you on the air next, okay?
2: Hopefully. 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
1: Hey, you're about to meet Laura. She's next on Ask Buster. She's getting married in 2 weeks, and the best man is causing some drama. Yeah. All right, you might hate the best man, or maybe you side with him. We'll figure that out next.

0: Kicks 100.3, your home for commercial-free weekends. All right, it's time for Ask Buster. Laura's on the line. Laura, are you there?
1: Hey, how are you?
0: I'm good. It says that you're getting married in 2 weeks, but not everything is going according to plan. So wait, what's going on?
1: I'm getting married in 14 days, and everything's been locked in. Like, the guest list is finalized, or at least I thought it was. And now my fiance's best man is causing all this drama.
0: All right. What's the drama?
1: Well, he asked me to uninvite someone. And mind you, not some random plus one, not a stranger, but his own ex-girlfriend.
0: Oh.
1: Yeah, I know. But she's been on the guest list since day one. And here's the kicker. I've actually become pretty good friends with her.
0: So he dated her and then you became friends with her?
1: Yeah. But they broke up years ago. Like, she's chill, mature. She's actually supported our engagement from the start. She even helped me pick a caterer.
0: Yeah, so she's got your back.
1: Exactly. And now all of a sudden, like, he doesn't want her there because he's bringing his new girlfriend and he, you know, doesn't want the drama.
0: So did his ex cause drama before?
1: Not even a little bit. She's been classy the whole time. This is 100% his insecurity. And let's be honest, it's not even about her. It's about him not wanting the new girl to feel awkward because, I'm sorry, but she found out she's not the only one he's ever loved.
0: Damn.
1: Right?
0: That's probably it, too. So what did you tell him, the best man?
1: Well, I told him, you know what? This is my wedding, and she's my guest now. You don't get to control the guest list because your ego's bruised. Right?
0: Uh-huh.
1: Also, sorry, but maybe don't bring your new girlfriend to a wedding where everyone still likes your ex. That's a you problem, dude.
0: Last question. What does your fiance have to say about all this?
1: Very good question. He's like totally caught in the middle. But honestly, he agrees with me. He told his best man to chill, but now the guy's giving me attitude like I'm the problem. And I don't know. I just want to know, like, Buster, am I wrong for standing my ground here?
0: Absolutely not. First off, I think that anytime somebody's getting married, it's always wild to me when guests, even if they're in the bridal party, will do things to make it about them. The only thing I would throw in here is that maybe your fiance's best man still has a thing for old girl, and that's why it bugs him that she's even there.
1: I don't know why it should bug him. He's the one that broke up with her.
0: There you go. Okay. Man, this is nice and confusing. Let's do this. Let's open up the phones, as I like to do here, and get the audience participation on something like this. We got Laura on the phone, whose fiance's best man doesn't want his ex-girlfriend to be invited to the wedding because it may offend his new girlfriend. I don't know. I don't know what the problem is there. You could text us at 71021 or hit me in the DMs at FM Buster and let's weigh in on this. We're going to get you some backup here, Laura.
1: Thank you. I really appreciate it.
0: And by the way, it might not all be backup. There might be somebody listening that sides with the best man. So I'd be interested to hear that take as well.
1: I don't know about that.
0: We got to listen to everybody, Laura.
1: I guess it's fair.
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1: Man, you just met Laura on Ask Buster. Okay, so she's getting married in like 2 weeks, and her fiance's best man wants her to uninvite his ex-girlfriend because she's apparently going to be there because he doesn't want to make things weird for his new girlfriend. Meanwhile, the bride is like, what are you talking about? Why are you dumping this on me? It's my wedding. We're getting some text messages in here at 71021, which are going pretty much the way you'd think. This one says the best man needs to shut up. It's not his wedding. This text says, tell him to have the new girlfriend make friends with the old one and he can have both. That message is apparently from a girl named Katie. Katie, you're nasty. Hello.
2: That guy, the best man, can stay sad and keep it in there for the next 14 days till the wedding's over so that he can't open his mouth one more time. Is he out of his mind? This couldn't be less about him. I'm also a bride and I would be losing. I mean, he, like, shut up. Have your own wedding. Like, and guess what? When you do, you're going to be like, wow, I was such a jackass for causing all that drama.
1: Awesome. Hey, thank you so much for calling in.
2: Thanks. You guys are the best.
1: You're the best. Hey, you're live. What do you think of Laura's situation?
3: Hey, Buster, what's up? I think she's absolutely right to stand her ground. I get her husband stands up for her and supports her, but he should also be talking to his best man.
1: You're right. The groom needs to be putting that best man in his place.
3: Yeah, like if he's your best man, he's obviously a good friend for, and he's been probably a good friend for a long time. And he's just got to be like, hey, man, this is my wife. You just let it roll.
1: Actually, if the best man was really the homie, then the groom would be able to go to him and be like, hey, man, you're making this tough on me with my wife here. So could you just shut up?
3: Exactly. I don't know. I feel like he's got dirty secrets he doesn't want coming out.
1: Who, the best man?
3: Yeah, the best man. I just feel like there's something that might be going on that he doesn't want two of his current and his ex-girlfriend in the same room.
1: Oh, you think maybe he's still, like, in his ex's DMs?
3: I don't know. You know how people are these days.
1: I get it. Hey, we appreciate the call, bro.
3: All right, thanks, Buster.

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1: Okay, it's Ask Buster. Apparently we have Nicole on the phone. Nicole, are you there?
2: I'm here. Yeah.
1: Okay, it says you need help with your husband. What's going on?
2: Yeah, well, I kind of feel like I only have a husband on the weekends.
1: Does he travel or something? Or how's that? What do you mean?
2: No, but my husband, Eric, he doesn't want to sleep in the same bed as me during the week.
1: Whoa.
2: You know, yeah. Monday through Thursday, he sleeps in the guest room, and then Friday night comes, and suddenly he's back like nothing's wrong.
1: So is this like a set schedule?
2: Yeah, it's like a routine, because he says he needs better sleep for work, you know, and that I move too much, or the TV bothers him, or whatever excuse he's using that day.
1: Is this something that just started, or how long has this been going on?
2: It started a few months ago. You know, now it's just kind of, it's like normal to him. But for me, I feel like I'm just getting part-time affection.
1: Have you told him how this makes you feel at all?
2: I have, and he acts like I'm being dramatic. He's like, it's just sleep, Nicole. But you know what? It's not just sleep, because that's when you connect and talk and unwind and, you know, be close.
1: So what's it like when you guys do sleep together on the weekends?
2: It's totally different. You know, he's affectionate. We hang out. We sleep in the same bed. Everything feels normal. But then Sunday night hits and it's like, okay, back to your room, you know?
1: Yeah, that's got to feel strange.
2: It does. You know, it feels like I'm just something on his schedule, you know, like I'm just convenient on weekends. But during the week, I'm just like some unwanted distraction.
1: Do you think that there's more, that there's something else going on here? Or do you believe the whole, like, it's just sleep thing?
2: Well, that's what I'm starting to wonder, because, you know, if it's really just sleep, then why does it feel like such a rejection?
1: Damn. Yeah. You know, my mom and her ex-husband had this happen when his mom died. Like, that's why I was asking you if something happened here, because like when my mom's ex-husband's mom died, he kind of like, he wanted to spend more time sleeping on the couch and was kind of doing his own thing. And it was kind of like you're saying, it was under the guise of like, I want to watch TV a little bit before bed. The only thing that was at play there, though, was that he was having an affair. So I don't know if I want to draw too much of a comparison here. And that's probably not very funny for you, so I apologize for that. Mm. But I guess if your husband just suddenly wants to sleep in the other room, there's got to be a disconnect coming in somewhere here. I can't believe that it's just all of a sudden like, because by the way, that does happen, though, I guess, right? Like, people, successful couples, I guess as you get older, you get sick of each other. So like sometimes that.

0: That happens, right? Like, people do sleep in separate beds and separate rooms?
1: I don't know. I mean, the way it started, like, he had a really important meeting the next day that he wanted to go over notes and, like, prepare for and stuff. So he was just going to, you know, take time in the other room and do that. But then it just, it turned into, you know, like I told you, this whole routine now, and just has really upset me because, you know, I'm just wondering, you know, how much he still loves me or just what's going on. Or,
0: well, listen, I can hear it in your voice. I get what you're saying, that, you know, this is really hitting you hard. Let's do this. You can text in at 71021 or hit me in the DMs at FM Buster. Maybe somebody is listening, Nicole, who's sort of been through this, or maybe it's not so bad what you're going through, and maybe there, you know, it's just a conversation away from getting fixed. But we're going to see if we can get you some help on the air next, okay?
1: That would be great. Thank you so much.

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1: And we just met Nicole on Ask Buster. Her husband started sleeping in the other room, and it's been making her upset. She thinks something's wrong with the relationship. We're getting some text messages in here at 71021. This one says, I spend a lot of time in other people's homes as a contractor doing estimates. I'm pretty surprised by the amount of couples, especially in their late 40s, that sleep in separate rooms.
0: Whoa.
1: And from what I've heard, everybody has a reason that they do it, and they get a better night's sleep. Okay, that's positive. Hello.
2: Hi, my name's Nicole, too. Hello.
1: Nicole, what's going on? What do you think of the other Nicole situation?
2: Well, it's actually pretty interesting because about 6 months ago, I was the one who chose to do exactly what she's worried about.
1: Oh.
2: Because my man has been snoring for years. So loudly, and like even with earplugs, it just like vibrates through my ears, and I can't sleep. And like people sometimes forget how important sleep is. So you're functioning. So
1: what you're saying is that maybe her husband hasn't fallen out of love with her or anything. Maybe she snores or like farts in her sleep or something, and he just doesn't have the heart to tell her.
2: I mean, who knows? But I mean, it could just be, he could have been like putting up with it for many years. And it's just like, he realized how nice it was that one night. And he's like, this is so much better for me. Like everybody gets scared and goes, oh no, it's infidelity. But like people, this is a normal thing that people sometimes need. I think she just needs to communicate like better. Like, hey, I'm feeling a lack of love. Can we like find other ways to include more affection and more us time if this is that important to you? And try to come to a compromise.
1: Wow, I appreciate that. Thank you so much for your insight. I think Nicole's going to appreciate hearing that too.
2: All right, cool. Thank you so much.

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1: Okay, we met Nicole on Ask Buster earlier, who called in, who's upset that her husband decided to start sleeping in the other room. She thinks something's wrong. Maybe he's fallen out of love. We're getting some text messages in here at 71021. This one says, sleep divorces are totally normal. Sounds like they need to talk through things, but it often helps one or both parties due to snoring or whatever the issue is. My husband often sleeps on the couch, which is nice because he'll drink on the weekends. So he's snoring. My sound machine can only blur out so much. Hello.
2: So for me, I would say I wanted to offer more of encouragement for her, as my parents have been married for 37 years now, and they happily have their separate bedrooms. They have their alone time when they have their alone time, but they have had separate bedrooms for over 10 years, and it actually increased their happiness. So I wanted to give her more of that encouragement to maybe have another conversation on just making it more official. Like, hey, you have your room, I have my room. You know, let's not make it a scheduled thing. Let's just make it based on feelings, and maybe try that out instead of going straight to the allegations, because it can get a little choppy when you do that.
1: Wow. Hey, thank you so much for the call. We appreciate you listening.
2: Yes, no problem. Thank you.
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1: You just met Nicole on Ass Buster. She's upset because her husband all of a sudden wants to sleep in the other room at night and not with her. She thinks something's wrong. We're getting some text messages in here at 71021. This one says, my husband and I have been sleeping in different rooms for years now. It started when I was sick and slept in the spare bedroom for a couple nights and realized that I sleep so much better alone. At least her husband comes back on the weekends. It also says, I never want to sleep in the same room with my husband again. Wow. All that moving around, snoring, going to the bathroom in the middle of the night constantly wakes me up. No, thank you. Damn. You're on. What do you think?
2: I think Nicole is reading too much into it. You know, people have a lot of responsibilities. You're not teenagers. You're adults, and people have to function at work. And I don't think there's anything wrong with someone sleeping in a separate area. I mean, I heard her say, it's our time to connect and this. And no, it's your time to sleep.
1: But what about, like, the intimate stuff? What about the romantic stuff? Don't couples need that?
2: Absolutely. But you can, if he's sitting on the couch, entice him. Make him want to come in the room.
1: Throw it to him one time.
2: You know, complaining and bitching is not going to help the situation.
1: Do you and your husband sleep in the same bed?
2: No.
1: And how long has it been like that?
2: Forever, because I'm not that, I don't like to be cuddled, and when I'm done with you, you can just go in your room.
1: Oh, that's great. Hey, we appreciate the call.
2: Thanks.

0: It's 100.3, your home for commercial-free weekends.
1: Okay, it's Ask Buster. I think we have Janelle on the line. Janelle, you there?
2: Yeah, hi.
1: It says that your engagement has hit some turbulence. What does that mean?
2: Yeah, well, apparently I'm wearing another woman's ring on my finger.
1: Another woman's ring?
2: Yeah. So my fiance proposed about 3 months ago, and it was a beautiful proposal. I cried, he cried, everybody cried, right? Whatever. And then last week, his sister accidentally let it slip that the diamond in my ring was originally for his ex-fiance.
1: Oof.
2: Yeah. And, you know, nobody thought maybe I should know that before I walked around showing everybody the ring.
1: Now, did you confront your fiance about this?
2: Yeah, he acted like I was being dramatic. He's like, it's not her ring, it's your ring now. Like, sir, the ring had a previous owner lined up.
1: Did he kind of explain why he reused the ring or anything? Did you give him an opportunity there?
2: He said diamonds are expensive and he didn't want it to go to waste. But like, Buster, I'm sorry, I don't want clearance rack love. That's not cool.
1: So where does that leave you now?
2: Well, now every time I look at it, I think about him getting down on one knee for somebody else. Mm. Like, was this always the plan? Was he just waiting for a different woman to fit the ring?
1: Oh, yeah, that's an interesting thing, too, right? Like, it's amazing that the ring fit.
2: Yeah, I mean, like, everybody's acting like I'm spoiled because, oh, it's still a diamond. Okay, cool, great. Then let his mom wear it or something if it's so sentimental.
1: Yeah, no, I get it. Do you know if he's available if we were to call your fiance? What's his name, by the way?
2: Tyler.
1: All right. Yeah. Could we call Tyler?
2: Yeah, call him. I'm pretty sure he's available.
1: What's his number?
2: 615-5-5-9.
3: Hello?
1: Yeah, Tyler? Is this Tyler?
3: Yeah, this is Tyler.
1: What's up, Tyler? This is Buster from iHeartRadio. You're on Ask Buster right now because apparently you've recycled an engagement ring. Can I talk to you live on the air?
3: Seriously?
2: See, that attitude right there.
1: All right, Tyler. So we have Janelle on the line. She's explained to us this whole scenario about the engagement ring that used to be somebody else's. You want to defend yourself here?
3: Listen, everybody's making this sound way worse than it is. It's the same diamond, yes, but I had it completely reset, made it to a whole new ring, different band, different design, everything different.
1: Okay, well, that kind of changes things. But so the stone was intended for another fiance, though, is that correct?
3: Well, originally. But it's not like a haunted doll.
2: My God.
3: No, like seriously, like what was I supposed to do? Like throw away a perfectly good diamond because my ex cheated on me before?
1: Well, did you ever plan on telling Janelle that the diamond was recycled?
3: Well, yeah, like eventually, like I was going to tell her. I mean, you know, but honestly, like I didn't think it really mattered this much.
2: Because you don't think about how things feel.
3: Okay, like, so while we're talking about ex stuff, like, maybe, like, Janelle can throw away the army sweatpants she still wears from her ex-boyfriend.
2: Oh, my God. That is not the same thing.
1: What's that, Janelle? You still got sweatpants?
2: You cannot compare.
3: No, every Sunday, you're walking around in the apartment in another man's military sweatpants. How does that make me feel?
2: They're just comfortable.
3: Mm-hmm, exactly. And the diamond was just expensive.
1: Wow. I didn't realize we were going to be walking into this. This just got interesting.
2: You are comparing sweatpants to an engagement ring.
3: You're acting like I proposed with my ex attached to a ring. It's a rock.
2: Symbolic.
1: Okay. Mm. All right. Well, time out, guys. So first off, listen, this show is meant for entertainment. So by no means do I want to contribute to you guys actually having some turmoil in the household. So I'm going to let you guys get off the air here so you guys can actually sort of resolve things. However, if you want to keep your radios on, I bet you that there's somebody who can sort of at least add some insight to this situation. We've got Janelle and Tyler on the line. Tyler proposed to Janelle using his ex's engagement ring.
3: No, it's not the same ring. I took this. I had it completely reset. It is a different ring.
1: Right, right, right. My bad. You're right. You're right. It's not the same ring. It's the same diamond.
3: Yeah. Right.
1: So that's the situation. If you want to comment on this, you can text in at 71021 or you can hit me in the DMs at FM Buster. Tyler, Janelle, I truly hope everything works out here. Maybe you guys take a trip to the jeweler and figure something out there. But we're going to get somebody on the air who might be able to help with this, okay?
2: Yeah, I can't wait to hear everybody agree with me.
3: Yeah, please.
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3: I am Manny Munoz. Thank you for tuning in to iHeartRadio's Communities. It is our weekly public affairs show where we try to bring you conversations that'll help you better understand important issues or maybe just some interesting topics. Either way, I do hope you'll stick around for the next half hour. And if you have any comments, questions, or suggestions, please feel free to reach out on Instagram. My handle is at IOD Manny. That's at IOD MANNY. Now, let's get on with the show. July is Sarcoma and Bone Cancer Awareness Month, shining light on a group of rare cancers that most Americans have never even heard of, despite the fact that thousands of people are diagnosed every year. Our guest today has a very personal reason to be an advocate. He's Raymond Rodriguez Torres, chairman of the Live Like Bella Foundation. Raymond, I appreciate the time. Thanks for joining us.
4: It's wonderful to be with you. Thanks so much, Manny.
3: Let's start off with that. For listeners who might not know your family story, who was Bella? How did she inspire the Live Like Bella Foundation?
4: So Bella is our daughter who passed away, unfortunately, at the age of 10 after a six-year battle with rhabdomyosarcoma, which is a type of pediatric sarcoma that affects children. She battled valiantly from the age of 4 to the age of 10. So for 6 years, she fought her disease. She initially presented as of last week with sudden paralysis without warning when she was 4 years old. And she was found to have tumors in her spine and 9 other parts of her body. And her prognosis, a diagnosis, was that she would never walk again and had but a few weeks to a few months to live. And I can assure you that there's nothing that can prepare you for words such as those. Mm. But in the process, with extraordinary medicine and the support of so many people all over the world, Bella regained the ability by miracle to walk, run, and jump. And after 6 years, on the night that she took her last breath in my wife and I's arms, that she went to heaven, amazingly, this community rallied from people all over the world. And if you'll remember, LeBron James and Dwayne Wade, at that time with the Miami Heat, wrote hashtag Live Like Bella on their shoes during the Eastern Conference Finals. And amazingly, it went viral. And so after that, my wife and I decided with our younger daughter, Reina, that we too were going to live like Bella. And what Live Like Bella meant for Bella was to serve others, to help others. There was a great deal of innocence in Bella's life. She was born with developmental delays prior to becoming paralyzed and diagnosed with cancer. And so she was incredibly innocent, and she was also fearless in the hospital. And what she cared more was about helping her friends. And so with so many people supporting the movement of Live Like Bella, not just online, but in the real world, today, Live Like Bella is an entity that assists children battling cancer and their families in 38 countries around the world and across the United States. And we additionally this year surpassed more than $45 million in research that we've been able to make possible.
3: Amazing what you've been able to do in just a few years. The website, by the way, is livelikebella.org, B-E-L-L-A, livelikebella.org. What is sarcoma? Why is it like one of the most misunderstood and I guess difficult to understand cancers to diagnose and treat?
4: So sarcoma is a rare type of cancer that happens usually in the muscle or connective tissue, and it happens in children or in adults. One of the primary differences in adults, Manny, is that although obviously you and I are men and we might take longer than some of our female counterparts to go to the doctor because we've got this nagging pain that we know just isn't right, eventually as an adult, we'll go to the doctor, even if we are men. Children don't do that. So in Bella's case, for example, had she not become paralyzed overnight without warning, we would have never known that she was invaded literally from her brain all the way to her foot and everywhere in between with sarcoma. And so this cancer, unfortunately, you know, is very aggressive. It's not one of those slow growing cancers that gives you more of a nagging pain that someone might be able to identify. And particularly in children don't tell you, hey, I think I have a tumor somewhere.
3: Sure.
4: And so usually and universally, what we found, particularly in children, is that more than 80% of the time, children present stage 3 and stage 4. And so that adds a whole nother level of complexity in terms of how do you treat a patient that at diagnosis is so advanced. And regrettably, right now, there's not really early detection in the blood for scenarios such as these.
3: Is that because there aren't really any warning signs, or they're not in any pain until the cancer has progressed so much?
4: Yes, and in many cases, they're in no significant pain or no significant, you know, presentation until, again, a case like Bella's where you're suddenly paralyzed.
3: Right. Well, I mean, it's a tough situation to be in. If you don't know you have this until the prognosis is not good, how can you even begin attacking something like that, and when there's no diagnosis for it?
4: So certainly, you know, as we look at July being Sarcoma Awareness Month, I can tell you that it is extraordinarily difficult, man. I can't put into words how much we miss Bella, particularly during this time of year, and remember that she would, you know, what she would be doing in her life if she was still with us on Earth. At the same time, we're very encouraged because of entities like Live Like Bella, like First Ascent Biomedical that I've recently had the privilege of joining as president, and many other entities. I'm very encouraged that very soon we're going to be able to see markers in blood where you would be able to take your normal, typical healthy child to the pediatrician for a regular checkup, or in the case of an adult, that we would go to the doctor, and there would be very soon very accurate blood biopsies that might give us early indications so that a patient doesn't have to be so advanced at diagnosis.
3: A few more minutes here with Raymond Rodriguez Torres. He is the chairman of the Live Like Bella Childhood Cancer Foundation. The website is livelikebella.com. Raymond, you've shared a good bit of your family story with us. What is it like, if you could even put it into words, sharing the biggest challenges that a family faces after hearing those words that your child has cancer?
4: Well, it tests every fiber of your being, from your finances to your marriage to your family, everything you can imagine. And so, you know, we're grateful from a standpoint of Live Like Bella to be able to support families when they find themselves in that horrible scenario when they say your child has cancer. In addition to that, I will tell you, Manny, that we are incredibly grateful to so many, because as much as we would hear that the world is becoming worse and worse and people are moving further away from each other, I can say that we saw the opposite in terms of support for our family. And now we have the privilege of paying it forward in Bella's memory. And I'm very encouraged with the research that's happening and some of the advances happening specifically using artificial intelligence and precision functional oncology, that very day, very soon, this will no longer be a death sentence and a threat to the lives of our children, but that soon this will be a manageable and treatable disease.
3: I want to get into a couple of those things in a moment, but there's something with all of the people I speak to who've lost a child, however they've lost them, but then make their personal loss into a mission. You really have a different drive, if you will, than just about anyone else. What keeps motivating you every day to grow this foundation and help other children with cancer like Bella?
4: Well, the first thing I'll say is that we, our family, had a very good teacher. She was bald. She was 3'9". She was only on Earth for 10 years, but she packed quite a punch. When you consider the fact that Bella had been born with developmental delays, and on the surface, her life was so seemingly insignificant. She was made fun of when she was little. She was marginalized. We knew what it was like to not be invited to certain play dates and birthday parties. And yet, amazingly, a little girl whose life was so on the surface insignificant, who could barely speak, changed the world in terms of creating awareness of children's cancer. In addition to that, accelerating everything having to do with research. But more importantly, I think the greatest gift of Bella's life was bringing people together from all walks of life and every corner of the earth to say, you know what? We'll stand shoulder to shoulder with you and we'll fight childhood cancer together. And in the meantime, I know where Bella is. I know she's shining down from heaven. And I believe that the next time I see that smile will be in heaven, and she'll be well pleased with what we did to try to help her friends.
3: And I have a smile on my face right now because not only am I based here in South Florida, so I know your story and Bella's story well. I've got goosebumps looking at her smile right now on the website at livelikebella.com. You mentioned you're now leading First Ascent Biomedical. What convinced you that functional precision oncology? Well, let me ask you first, what is functional precision oncology?
4: So this is taking a very personal and individualized approach to the biology of each patient. Right now, when a patient is diagnosed, adult or child, with sarcoma or any other type of cancer, we in essence use what's called population-based treatment. So, you know, based on clinical trials that have been published, we say X amount of patients should respond to X degree with this condition.
3: Right.
4: Using functional precision oncology, we actually take live tumor cells from the patient, either through a biopsy or in the case of leukemias, their blood, and we're able to run them specifically on hundreds of currently FDA-approved drugs, and at the same time using genomics all interpreted by AI. And what we found is that the combinations of treatment protocols that are being established because of this are very unconventional, are some things that no one would have been able to conceive. And at the same time, if you look at some of the publications, specifically in Nature Medicine, for example, recently, it shows, you know, an 83% response in drugs that we would have never been able to imagine. And I also have the privilege, because of Live Like Bella, of knowing many of the children that were in that trial, and they're alive today, Manny, and they're thriving. And so this is changing the way we're looking at oncology in a very significant way, and I've been able to live it very intimately.
3: That all sounds amazing, and the progress that is being made and where this might go in 2 years or 5 years. But it also, Raymond, sounds really, really expensive. How can someone, you know, who finds out that their child has cancer even begin to consider affording getting the treatments their kid deserves?
4: The good news right now in terms of, you know, functional precision oncology in the state of Florida is that due to a grant from the state of Florida that First Ascent Biomedical received, this test is currently free for patients in the state of Florida, up to 200. And so it is of great benefit, and it is at no cost. For patients around the country, we're actively working, and we're just about to receive, you know, approval for CMS, for Medicare, and all insurance carriers, so that this would be made available at the least expense possible for patients. And also, you know, there's also other charitable entities that can come in to help a family if they need it, so that they can have access to this. Because in many instances, Manny, I'll just have to say this. The worst part is not when they tell you your child has cancer. Mm. The darkest moment is when everything has been attempted that could be attempted. There's another meeting, and that meeting is, please take your child home. There's nothing more we can do.
3: Right.
4: I lived that. And for so many reasons, I wanted to bring light through Live Like Bella and what we're doing now at First Ascent to that very difficult moment, to that very difficult meeting, so that we have one more shot on goal, but that this shot on goal should be personalized, and it should be with the biology of that particular patient. And so we will do all that we can to make sure that patients have access to this if their doctor feels it's right for them.
3: Are you already seeing examples of where this personalized approach has given patients options that they might never have had?
4: Very much so. And in fact, the synergistic effect of combinations of drugs that this is analyzing and bringing forward are things in using combination of FDA oncology drugs, but it also involves things like antibiotics, over-the-counter medications, mm-hmm. antihistamines, things that, you know, a human potentially could not conceive. But machine learning and AI can, and when you combine them with the biology of the patient, they respond in a way that no one has seen before, and it's very exciting.
3: You think these personalized cancer treatments will end up becoming the norm, will end up becoming standard care long-term?
4: I believe so. I mean, further studies are, you know, needed over larger populations of patients. The one particular study that showed, you know, an enormous breakthrough, you know, global headlines was, you know, a collaboration funded by Live Like Bella, but a collaboration between Florida International University and Nicklaus Children's Hospital. Mm-hmm. And that trial has continued enrolling in children. It also opened, thanks to the NIH and NCI, open enrollment for adults through the Cleveland Clinic in Weston, which is, you know, is in the Fort Lauderdale area. And those results are going to be published soon, with now more than 200, you know, humans going through the process. And I do believe eventually this is going to find its place very importantly in the journey of a patient.
3: A couple more minutes here with Raymond Rodriguez Torres, chairman of the Live Like Bella Childhood Cancer Foundation. Let's close it out with that. What gives you the most hope today compared to when Bella was first diagnosed, and you didn't have a whole lot of hope that she was going to get better?
4: Regrettably, looking at the way that cancer is treated right now in the world, we pull a protocol on the basis of what type of cancer the patient is diagnosed with.
3: Yeah.
4: The good news is there's a protocol. The bad news is, you know, the poor outcomes of that protocol on the onset. So in Bella's specific case with a stage 4 rhabdomyosarcoma, her protocol showed a 2% survival. Add on to the fact that she was paralyzed at the moment, and in essence, there was very little hope. Today, we have a lot more armamentarium in this bag. We have a lot more tools at our disposal, not just with functional precision oncology, but even since Bella went to heaven, a lot of advancements have come to help patients so that cancer is no longer an immediate threat, but it can become a manageable and treatable disease like we've seen with other illnesses throughout the history of humanity. And that's what I'm most excited about right now.
3: Last couple of things for you then. I mentioned July is Sarcoma and Bone Cancer Awareness Month. What's the one message you want most for families, for healthcare providers, anybody listening to us talk right now? What message do you want them to hear about this?
4: Keep the faith. Help is coming. You know, one of the things that I did not conceive when I was going through it, my family and I were going through it with Bella, as we felt like we were on an island. How could it be possible that our daughter at 4 years old was invaded with cancer and untreatable cancer? And we could not believe that the treatment options that were available to her were so antiquated and so toxic. Mm-hmm. How could this be that we haven't made more advancements? But today I'm happy to say that there are people that care. There are people that are working day and night to help scenarios like children like Bella and so many others that are facing bone cancer and sarcomas. And very soon, I'm very confident we're going to have even more treatment options than even up until now. And I know it's a day that Bella smiles from heaven.
3: Beyond funding research and things like that, what does the Live Like Bella Foundation do to help families get through that?
4: So Live Like Bella provides family assistance in two ways, in addition to funding research. We pay for all the ancillary expenses that a family has while they're undergoing cancer treatment. You think about it, you know, the moment, if you have a two-parent household, immediately one of the parents at least will have to stop working. You know, having a child with cancer is not the type of scenario where you can take your child into chemo and then run to the office for a few hours. You become a full-time caregiver. So those households that have two parents immediately drop down to at least one. So we pay for mortgages, we pay for rent, electricity, food, transportation, anything related, pharmacy copays, hospital copays. But then the last part of the assistance that Live Like Bella provides to families, which is very difficult, but it's very necessary, is that we provide memorial support. So should their child die of cancer anywhere in the world or in the United States, Live Like Bella helps to cover the headstones, the burials, and the funerals of these children.
3: And in closing, again, as I smile, looking at her smile on the website, livelikebella.org, if she could see what's happened over the last 12 years because of her courage, mm-hmm. what do you think, how would this movement make her feel?
4: I think that I'd want to believe that she would be smiling, that incredible inspirational smile, and say, keep going, Daddy. And that's what we're going to keep going. And that's what we're going to keep doing. And with the love and support and affect of so many, of which our family could never possibly express in human words, we will keep going until the day I see that smile again in heaven. And I believe she will be well pleased with what we tried to do.
3: Raymond Rodriguez Torres, chairman of the Live Like Bella Childhood Cancer Foundation. I encourage you to go to the website, read more about it. LiveLikeBella.org. That's Bella, B-E-L-L-A. 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Raymond, thank you for sharing your story, for everything that you've done, and for your time this morning. Best of luck.
4: Thank you, Manny. I appreciate it greatly.
3: You're listening to iHeartRadio Communities, our weekly public affairs show. I am Manny Munoz. If you have any thoughts, comments, or questions, please feel free to reach out to me on Instagram. My handle is at IODManny. That's at IOD. M-A-N-N-Y. As we approach the 25th anniversary of the September 11th attacks, we're reminded that for many people, the health effects of that day are still unfolding. Thousands of kids, teens, students, residents, and others who were exposed to dust and debris around Ground Zero might not even realize that the reason they're developing some chronic health conditions is because of their connection to 9/11. Let's discuss it as we bring in Dr. Lee Wilson, Medical Director of NYC Health and Hospitals, World Trade Center Health Program, Clinical Center of Excellence. That is quite a title, Dr. Wilson. Thanks for joining us.
5: Thank you so much for having me. I really appreciate you taking the time to review for your listeners the important topic that this is.
3: Yeah, why is this an especially important moment to reach out to people who might have been young kids or teenagers at the time and now are having problems, don't realize they might be connected to 9/11?
5: this is an important time, as we are taking the time at the World Trade Center Health Program to let young survivors, so those that were in the New York City disaster area during the time between 9/11/01 and 7/31/02, so these folks that were students, potentially young residents, people living in the area, could be a volunteer or somebody attended daycare, but the folks that were 21 and younger on 9/11, we are taking the time now with the anniversary approaching to remind them that they are potentially eligible for the World Trade Center Health Program.
3: But a lot of people probably assume that if they were happened to be in the area or something in the days and weeks and months after 9/11 and they felt healthy for years, that they're probably in the clear. That's not necessarily true. Is that what you're saying?
5: Yeah, so our conditions are based on your exposure and a certain qualifying condition. So the government has a list of conditions that, based on when symptoms developed, they may cover if you reach a particular threshold for your exposure. There is a lot of information on the World Trade Center Health Program website. It's on cdc.gov/WTC for World Trade Center to get an idea if you meet the exposure criteria for the program, if you maybe have an eligible condition, and if your symptoms may have started in a time period that might be covered by the program.
3: And we'll get into some of that in a moment, but what are, in your experience, some of the most common health conditions that you're seeing now, even so many years later, that are linked to 9/11 related exposures?
5: So the conditions that were first recognized in a short period of time post 9/11 were conditions you can imagine being related to direct inhalation of the dust, sinus disease, maybe asthma, different breathing conditions, GERD, which is also known as acid reflux. And again, these all have criteria for when the symptoms have onset and the time of diagnosis and how much time somebody has spent in the disaster area. More recently, when the Zadroga bill went through Congress and was signed into law on January 2nd, 2011, this program also started covering cancers. There are many cancers that are listed on the website that are covered by the program. And again, they also have a certain amount of latency, meaning time of exposure to time of diagnosis, and criteria for how much time you spent in the area.
3: And that website, again, is cdc.gov/WTC for World Trade Center. We often hear about the first responders, understandably, and people might not realize that there are others who might qualify for, you know, no-cost care through this program.
5: So absolutely. I think it's very common for people to understand the roles that the first responders played, the FDNY, the sanitation, the police, and so on. I think it's much less understood how young people were exposed. So I definitely appreciate you taking the time to talk about that today. So young people may have been exposed at school or in their home residences. Maybe they had dust in the air ducts in their apartment where they were living, or potentially dust contaminating their carpets if they were a young child crawling on the carpet and being exposed that way. I think it's much more difficult for people to imagine that type of exposure, and much easier to remember their pictures we saw on the news or the first responders being exposed to the dust from September 11th.
3: You're talking about people who spend significant time in the general vicinity, not somebody who might have visited or been there for a couple of days in the weeks and months after the attacks, right?
5: So it depends. If they were there in the immediate aftermath, that's obviously considered a time of higher exposure. But, you know, folks that were there in weeks and months later, there's different amounts of criteria for hours that were spent in the area to determine if they qualify to be in the program. And then there's a different amount of exposure that's needed, a higher amount of exposure needed to get a condition certified or covered through the World Trade Center Health Program.
3: A couple more minutes here with Dr. Lee Wilson, Medical Director, NYC Health and Hospitals, World Trade Center Health Program Clinical Centers of Excellence. What are some of the other kinds of like cancers or chronic illness that you've found that can appear years later, even decades after potential exposure?
5: So there are some people who are developing something called sarcoidosis, which is it mainly manifests in the lungs, but it's an immune condition. COPD, which is chronic obstructive pulmonary disease, in some cases can be covered by this program. Various forms of interstitial lung disease, and in addition, the cancers that we talked about that are now covered.
3: What about mental health? Is somebody affected, post-traumatic stress or whatever, childhood trauma from what they experienced, what they saw, is that something that is treatable through this program?
5: I'm really glad you brought that up because a lot of people do focus on the physical health, but a lot of folks suffer in silence with mental health conditions. I have people come in to this day who have been having nightmares since 9/11 that have had other signs or symptoms of PTSD, depression, anxiety. And once they have their initial visit here, they'll meet with a social worker or other mental health professional who will make a determination. Do they potentially have a condition that can be linked back to their 9/11 exposure? So, yes, thank you for bringing up the mental health piece.
3: Yeah, I imagine, we know what an important role that played for many of the first responders and those that worked in the recovery and the cleanup. I imagine anybody really who lived in the area or who spent some time there in the days and months were affected by it. I guess it would be impossible mentally not to be affected by what you witnessed or saw.
5: Absolutely. You know, and as we were talking earlier, there are a lot of people who are young at the time. So that's a differential impact when you're a young person exposed to that. And, you know, your parents are stressed as well. There's a lot that goes into it. There is a lot of unrecognized mental and behavioral health that we certainly cover.
3: Without question. The website cdc.gov/WTC. So let's talk about that. Exactly. What exactly does the program provide? Is it like screenings? Does it cover treatment?
5: First responder program and the survivor programs operate a little bit differently. In the survivor program, in order to stay in the program and have annual surveillance, you do need to be deemed to have a WTC certifiable condition, meaning an illness that's linked to 9/11. If you're a first responder, you don't necessarily have to have a qualifying or certifiable condition, but you can be annually checked on and get your screenings done.
3: What about cost? How is somebody determined to have a 9/11 related condition? What is the process?
5: So the process is determining when somebody's symptoms started, what is the actual disease or condition, and how much exposure do they have. So going through all of those things, if it's a cancer, obtaining a pathology report to determine the latency, meaning time of diagnosis after your exposure, and is it a covered condition? And I believe you asked about cost. So in the survivor program, the members or the patients, we call them members as well, they must have private insurance that gets billed first. And again, the care is for only for their certifiable conditions. Mm-hmm. And the government then is the second payer. So it's a little bit different than just saying no cost healthcare, because it's specifically for the certified condition. It's not all healthcare that's covered.
3: Yeah, and I guess it would be like a covered condition or something like that. What about somebody who moved away years later or something like that? Do they qualify? Should they still consider applying?
5: Absolutely. There is a national program that is operated. It operates a little bit differently than our clinical centers here in New York City, but all of that information is on the cdc.gov website. And the explanation on how to apply and how to access care should be there as well.
3: Are people surprised that they have a 9/11 related condition when they're not diagnosed for 5, 10, 15, 20 years later?
5: Yeah, they certainly can be. Again, it's really about the government's criteria, the symptom onset, the particular disease, and the amount of exposure somebody has. So once you meet all those criteria, that is what leads to a certifiable or covered condition.
3: What are you still learning so many years later about the long-term effects of exposure to the ground zero and the surrounding area?
5: So there's a lot of ongoing research. There's research trying to understand, are there cognitive impacts, meaning, you know, are there mental health, is there cognitive impairment that's potentially related to their exposure or to their PTSD?
3: Right.
5: There's a lot of current research going on trying to understand the long-term health effects.
3: Again, give us the information where we could go and who should consider looking into the program.
5: So anybody that was in the New York City disaster area between 9/11/01 and 7/31/02, the map of the disaster area is on the website. Anybody that was in the area at the time should certainly consider looking at that and determining if you might be eligible for the program.
3: cdc.gov/WTC is the website. cdc.gov/WTC. Dr. Lee Wilson, Medical Director, NYC Health and Hospitals, WTC Health Program Clinical Center of Excellence. Dr. Wilson, so appreciative for everything you're doing. Thanks so much for the time and the information. Be well.
5: Thank you so much for having me.
3: I am Manny Munoz. I appreciate you listening to iHeartRadio's Communities this week. As always, if you have any questions, comments, or suggestions, reach out to me on Instagram. My handle is at IODManny. That's at IODManny. And that'll do it for another edition of iHeartRadio's Communities. I'm Manny Munoz. Until next time.
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1: 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And today on the show, we will hear from Olivia Rodrigo about her new album and get some relationship advice. Plus, Benson Boone slams onto the countdown with the first single from his next era. First, Alex Warren, 40. They say the

0: was number one a year ago from Alex Warren, Ordinary. Number 40. Before we hit 39, last week at number 3, it looked like this, Pink Panthers and Zara.
1: I'm freezing outside, I feel my skin tight.
0: Sombra at number 2. And number 1, Midnight Sun, Zara Larsson. New on top. Can she do it again? 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

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Sam Smith just announced a fifth studio album is coming next month titled Hazel Eyes. It'll be the first project from Sam since 2023's Gloria, which included this song, Unholy, AT40 Extra.

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1: Coming up next,
0: Niall Horan moves up a spot with his latest single. We're going to play it for you. Plus, the first top 40 hit co-written by Hans Zimmer since Elton John's Circle of Life back in 1994 is next.
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0: It is Ryan Seacrest here. 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

She'll be alright. No riding shining arm at night. She will save herself this time. And in fact, tonight, she did confirm. The cold never lasts, my darling. It just teaches the heart how.

Parade with Hans Zimmer, Click Clack Symphony, number 37. All right, after Justin Bieber released a surprise live album, fans spotted a few other clues that led them to think more shows were in the works. Some people noticed the tour tab was added to Justin's site, and they hope that an announcement for a new run centered around his Swag album coming out soon. But sources close to Bieber say that he likes doing shows in small doses these days, like Coachella or one-offs in LA, when he feels like it. So a tour probably not happening anytime soon. If you want to feel the concert vibes, you can check out his latest release, Swag, live from Coachella. And this is the closing track, 36 Daisies.

Justin Bieber, AT40, 36. So Niall Horan has achieved a lot as a pop artist with multiple awards and number one albums with One Direction. But recently, he reached a major milestone in the world of country music. The other day, Niall made his debut at the legendary Grand Ole Opry in Nashville. Big deal. As part of their 100th anniversary celebration, he performed songs from his new album, My Dinner Party. Good in this one. Tastes So Good, 35.

0: I love Miami. Pitbull Lil Jon, down 8-34.
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13: Number 33.

Huntrick's Golden up 4-33. Later in the countdown, we'll find out if Sauber can continue his rise and claim the number one spot. But first, he's got another single debuting here at 32. My Body Isn't Ready.

8:32, my body isn't ready. That is somber. As promised, we're getting into another hit from Taylor. Everyone's still talking about the MSG wedding in New York City with Travis and Taylor, but some of the real magic started a week before the ceremony. Taylor Swift and Travis Kelce donated $26 million to organizations across the country, including Dolly Parton's Imagination Library, the Los Angeles Regional Food Bank, also the ASPCA, and so many more. Here is Taylor, Opalite 31. I had a

Taylor Swift at 31. So Ed Sheeran and Martin Garrix recently pulled off the ultimate wedding surprise at the last minute. After their performance in Chicago, they got a DM from a fan asking for the pair to crash his sister's wedding at a nearby planetarium. They decided to make it happen. So they showed up totally by surprise to the reception and hit the dance floor with this song serving as the soundtrack. Repeat it, 1840 on The Verge.

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0: 10 down, 30 to go. Next weekend, Tyla set to release her new album, A-Pop, which she says the process was completely different from her first project. She was talking about her debut album, how it felt rushed and hectic because she had achieved overnight success with her track, Water. Now she's settled as an artist and she feels more confident with the type of music she wants to make, and she lets the new songs develop themselves naturally. Here's one of the singles from her upcoming album. She did it again. Zara Larsson.

Benson Boone just released the first single from his next era. But this is definitely a busy time of the year for him because while he's unveiling his new music, he's also on the road. He recently kicked off his Wanted Man tour. Dates and arenas scheduled across North America, wrapping up in September with a show in Wyoming. Here he is, Time of My Life, new 28.

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7: 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Dua Lipa has a lot of passions, music, obviously, and a good book. The new project takes her love of reading to an entirely new level. We'll tell you about that after 27. 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Some

and Somber up 3 to 27 on ET40. All right, Dua Lipa's got a book club. She's been in this since 2021. It's called Service 95, where she personally chooses a different book each month for everyone to read, explore, and talk about. Now she's ramping up her support for the literary arts by opening the Manifesto Library 4 weeks ago as part of a legendary bookstore in Porto, Portugal. Nearly 100 books are included in the project, which relate to four key themes: power, control, voice, and memory. If you make a trip to Europe, you can check it out for yourself. BTS now, Swim 26. Swim.

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Bella Kay, I love it, I love it, I love it. Number 23. So we are just outside the top 20. If you just got here, I'm Gracie Abrams. She's known for baring her soul in the lyrics of her songs, but she said she learned a valuable lesson from her first two projects because she may have shared too much. She recently said that she regrets some of the tracks she released in the past because she didn't consider the impact they'd have on the real people she wrote about. So for her new album, Daughter from Hell, she found a way to be honest, a way to be raw, while also being kind and considerate to the inspiration behind the hits. Her latest project, out this weekend. Here's the lead single, Hit the Wall, 22.

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1: 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Number 20.

Olivia Dean, Man I Need, number 20. Well, Teddy Swims, busy tour schedule coming this fall. He also has to balance making time for his young son. Teddy FaceTimes his son every day while he's on the road so he doesn't miss any firsts, like the first time he sees a dog or the first time he tries blueberries. Teddy says he is so much looking forward to seeing his son experience Coca-Cola for the first time because he thinks it's going to blow his mind. Here's Mr. Know-It-All, 19.

Justin Bieber, Speed Demon, 18 on AT40. Well, a lot of artists endure heartbreak or rejection and work through those emotions through songwriting, but a track by Brontë Fall is about surviving a tornado, literally. She wrote it 6 years ago about the experience of having two trees dropped on her house by a tornado in Nashville and living to tell the story. Her latest single is inspired by a slightly less intense subject of learning to navigate the music industry. It could land on the charts soon. Here it is, Invited, American Top 40 on the Verge track.

0: might make the chart real soon. It's on the verge. Invited by Bronte Fall.
1: Coming up next,
0: Sabrina Carpenter. She falls off this week with Bring Your Love, but her latest jumps 3 spots. That's coming up. Plus, Kehlani has a current number one R&B track, and it's next.
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0: 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It's Ryan Seacrest on our way to number one.

One in Public, Need Your Love, that's 16. Ryan Seacrest here, and earlier this year, Sabrina Carpenter appeared as a special guest for the new version of The Muppet Show, but now there are rumors she could join another popular crew, the X-Men. A new reboot of the team is in the works at Marvel Studios, and we hear that producers are considering Sabrina for the role of Emma Frost, a villain-turned-hero who can transform into diamonds, which feels like the perfect role for Sabrina, because in the real world, she can transform records into gold and platinum again. Here's Hal's Tour, 15.

23-15 for Sabrina Carpenter. Alex Warren says his biggest musical inspirations right now are two artists who are also on the countdown, Gracie Abrams and Olivia Rodrigo. He said they're both the queens of writing a bridge because they treat their bridges like a completely different song, and that idea has influenced a lot of his own writing and helped him come up with tracks like this. Look for the bridge, 14, Fever Dream.

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1: Coming up next,
0: Ariana Grande coming up and climbing a notch. Plus, Taylor Swift, three spots closer to her 29th top 10 hit. Just ahead.
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0: We are just a few hits away from the top 10. And Ella Langley has made fans all over the world thanks to her hit, Choosing Texas. But it seems that her biggest supporters are the athletes on Team USA at the World Cup. A few videos have gone viral of the team celebrating a win with a sing-along of their favorite song about the Lone Star State, confirming that players at a championship level identify as Ella's fellas. I love it. Choosing Texas, 13. Just one.

in Texas, AT40, 13. Okay, let's get to Ariana Grande in the middle of her Eternal Sunshine tour. And one of her recent shows was a true full circle moment. She played 3 sold-out nights at Amaranth Bank Arena in South Florida, which is the first venue she ever sang in publicly. Way back when she was 8 years old, Ariana made her performance debut singing the national anthem at a Florida Panthers hockey game. And now years later, she's back, same place, as a headliner. Here she is. Hate That I Made You Love Me, 12.

0: to 11. I knew it. I knew you, Taylor Swift.
1: Coming up next.
0: All right, we will hear from Olivia Rodrigo about her new music coming up. And Harry Styles starts off the top 10 with this.
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0: We've made it to the top 10. Now, the other day, a bunch of unheard Doja Cat songs found their way to social media, and fans believe they were tracks cut from her latest album. Doja has cleared things up. I'll tell you what she said about the leaks after 10 American Girls, Harry Styles.

0: That is the 10th biggest song in the land on AT40, Harry Styles' American Girls. Well, fans of Doja Cat thought they'd hit the jackpot recently when a bunch of tracks thought to be cut from her latest album, V, landed online with titles like Dead Inside and Ball and Chain. But Doja set the record straight and let everyone know they aren't her. They're all completely AI-generated. She said she's sorry that people were confused, but she wasn't involved in any aspect of the so-called, quote, leaked tracks. We'll let you know when the real stuff's coming from Doja Cat.
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Sienna Spyro, Die on This Hill, number 9. Now, Shakira has teamed up with Burna Boy to make the official song for the 2026 FIFA World Cup, and the track could land on the chart soon. It's called Die Die. It's Italian for Come On, Come On, and Shakira will actually perform it live at the halftime show this weekend in New Jersey. Here it is in our breakout spot, Shakira, Die Die.

0: Die, Shakira and Burna Boy. That's an American Top 40 breakout. 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
7: We are moving through the top 10. And Olivia Rodrigo said she wrote her new album after experiencing real romantic love for the first time. We'll hear some relationship advice from Olivia. But first, it's 8. I Just Might. Bruno.

0: is Mike. It's Bruno in the 8th spot on AT40. So let me bounce back to Olivia Rodrigo. Her new album, You Seem Pretty Sad for a Girl So In Love, is a project made of what she calls sad love songs. I talked to Olivia about this, and she was explaining how it feels to conjure those emotions in other people when they listen to her music. Here's Olivia Rodrigo.
1: I think that that's the dream. I mean, that's sort of the primary goal in what I do. I just always want to make people feel understood and hopefully, like, provide some sort of catharsis or something. And all of my favorite artists do that for me. And so I guess that's the guiding light through all of it.
2: So Olivia Rodrigo is here. What is something that you think someone in their early 20s who falls in love, what is a common mistake that you see looking back of someone that falls in love in their early 20s, for example?
1: Gosh, you really shouldn't ask me. I'm no expert. I mean, I think it's this common thing when you're like feeling really intensely for someone that you kind of like get focus on your friendships as much, or you don't focus on your work or whatever. And I think I think that's really important. I see me and my friends sometimes fall into that trap and it just never ends well.
0: And Olivia now at number 7, Drop Dead.

0: ask it all. The sixth biggest song in the land.
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0: Now, Zara Larsson, she's got back-to-back hits in this week's top five, and both are recent number ones. Plus, Olivia Dean has a million seller coming next.
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0: The numbers get smaller and the hits get bigger. And fans of this next artist say that her music feels like a rom-com, but she doesn't agree. She's not a fan of rom-coms. When she watches a movie, she much prefers zombie stories because she describes herself as a, quote, closet geek who loves video games and computers. But Olivia Dean pulls from all those different experiences to make songs like this. So easy. Number 5.

0: say?
1: Stateside, Pink Panthers, and Zara Larsson at number 4. 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We got Benson Boone, BTS, Cardi B, Major Lazer, so many more. Plus, Zara Larsson's going to be there, too. 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Number 3, Midnight Sun.

0: Carson in the three spot on American Top 40. So that was last week's number one, which means another artist has made the climb to challenge Samba for the biggest song in the land. We'll find out who scores the hottest track in the USA when we reveal the top two in just a second.
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0: 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Let's do it. I'm going to squeeze it in here for Eddie. Listen to us in Watsonville, California on 101.7 The Beach. Wants to hear Messy. So, Eddie, here's Messy. And then I got the biggest song of the week. Enjoy. Thanks for listening, bro.

landing at number two, Dracula, Tame Impala, and Ginny. And that brings us to the number one song of the week. And this artist on top has been making music in his bedroom since he was in high school, but songwriting isn't his only talent. He actually spent 3 years in culinary school, so he's admittedly pretty skilled in the kitchen. But these days, he's cooking up hit singles, like the biggest one in North America. It's Somber, Homewrecker, the new number one song on American Top 40.

0: somber with the new number one on AT40 Home Record. Congratulations to Somber once again. So that's it, the weekend's rundown. We'll see you back next time for another set of 40. In between, check us out at American Top 40 on social, and I will catch you weeknights with Vanna White on Wheel of Fortune. 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
1: And we're on. It's Sunday. What up, friends? It's Gabby Diaz here. Hit me up on the socials. Tell me everything. The Gabby Diaz everywhere, of course. Come on. Let's do it.

0: Hits 100.3, you're home for the Jubal Show. 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
1: Okay, so I have been so in my head about the cyclosporiasis, okay? Because the CDC basically announced on Friday that the outbreak, which causes extreme diarrhea, was linked to shredded iceberg lettuce served at Taco Bell locations in 5 states. So it looks like Indiana, Kentucky, Michigan, Ohio, and West Virginia are the main ones to name. But I guess they were Taylor Farms shredded lettuce, so... Just keep an eye out. I'm just saying.
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1: When I saw this, I was like, what the hell? An intruder was arrested after entering the unauthorized area near the Today Show studio. I guess the intruder allegedly looking for weatherman Al Roker would then approach host Craig Melvin and reportedly yelled a racial slur. Now, NBC and the NYPD said the investigation remains active with still no injuries, thank goodness. Sources say that the show staff was already on edge with Savannah Guthrie's mom being kidnapped, so that's a lot.
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1: So I've definitely touched on this a couple times, but it looks like Taylor Frankie Paul's exes, Tate Paul and Dakota Mortensen, are ripping her for brushing off concerns that her children are being abused, neglected, or dependent. And they say that she's burying her head in the sand. Apparently, Tate and Dakota share the same lawyer, and he's firing back after Taylor's legal team basically shrugged off the fact that Utah's Division of Child and Family Services filed a petition asking a juvenile court to take jurisdiction over her kids. Well, now it looks like Tate and Dakota, they're very concerned that Taylor's statement minimizes the gravity of the action filed by the DCFS and her many underlying actions that prompted such. So, I don't know, man. I feel like Tate and Dakota are going to go hard with this, especially after DCFS got involved.
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1: It's Sunday, Gabby Diaz here. Well, Role Model is opening up about his unconventional vision for fatherhood on Jake Shane's podcast. His real name is Tucker Pillsbury, but Role Model revealed his dream was always and to have been a single dad and to have a daughter. Yeah, he shared, to raise a daughter by myself would be really fun, adding her name would be Winnie, discussing how he might make that dream a reality. He's like, I want a daughter that's ideally mine, and then I thank whoever had it for me. Suggesting he would be open to using a surrogate, but yeah, he also explained his parenting philosophy, saying, I just want to raise a child by myself because then you can just kind of like mold them into your best friend.
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It's 100.3. It's Gabby Diaz, and it's duck season in the triad, and that means free passes to Wet n Wild's Emerald Point, and you'll join us for Pluck a Duck this Saturday, where you can win bigger prizes. 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I know.

0: 100.3, your home for the Jubal Show. I mean, listen, I would be all over Ricky Alvarez too, okay? Ariana Grande and Ricky were definitely hand in hand out in New York City this past week. And it seems like they're walking through Central Park, you know, walking the dog. And yeah, they are fully back on. It's so funny because the internet, of course, is reacting, you know, comparing Ricky Alvarez and Ethan Slater. And yes, I would Ricky Alvarez all day too.
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0: Hits 100.3, your home for commercial-free weekends. So Kai Cenat is being dragged to court by a man who claims his security guard beat him up for no reason. According to this lawsuit obtained by TMZ, a man named Dustin Batista is going after Kai and Lamont Gilbert, claiming he caught an epic beatdown back in 2025 during the Dominican Day Parade in New York after coming across Kai and Gilbert. Batista claims that Gilbert struck, punched, and assaulted him while acting as Kai's security guard. Yikes. This is going to be interesting.
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Triad, and that means free passes to Wet n Wild's Emerald Point. 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

0: Hits 100.3. Well, a Florida high school senior has graduated with a record-setting 11.99 GPA after earning 70 credits, nearly three times the 24 required for graduating. Yeah, and now the school district is changing how GPAs are calculated. Steinbrenner High School valedictorian Vabihav Bhaskar, I hope I said that right, filled his schedule with advanced placement, dual enrollment, and online course and is is heading to Duke University with enough credits to qualify for an associate's degree. Yeah, so future Hillsborough County student GPAs will be capped at 5.0 to reduce academic pressure and keep the grading consistent with other districts.
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0: 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So a new thumbtack survey suggests that your yard could be irritating the neighbors more than you realize. Yeah, polling more than 1,000 people nationwide, the company found the 5 biggest outdoor annoyances are excessive lighting, bright or unconventional paint colors, neglected landscaping, yard signs, and loud water features. And at the same time, nearly 1/3 of respondents said that they would avoid living in a community that limits homeowners' ability to express themselves. Yep. Avoid an HOA if you can.
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1: Hey, how's your Sunday? It's Gabby Diaz here. So Ariana Grande delighted fans by sharing a new Instagram video where she impersonated a ton of iconic Harry Potter characters. Yeah, she's promoting the new R.E.M. beauty product. She recreated famous lines and voices from characters like Molly Weasley, Bellatrix Lestrange, Harry Potter, Hermione Granger, Ron Weasley. I mean, and so many more. Fans flooded the comments with praise. One writing, wait, Harry and Hermione were actually so good. That's one thing about Ari. She loves doing an impression. The biggest

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0: 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It's Mikey V, Frankie V, and Gianna.
1: Pretty wild. Pitbull just set a Guinness World Record.
0: I feel like we should set one sometime.
1: Yeah.
0: We'll let you know what this world record is. Talking about that next.

0: 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It's Mikey V, Frankie V, and Gianna.
1: Linda, did you see the official Guinness World Book of Records that Pitbull is now a part of?
2: I did not.
0: Pitbull?
3: Did you see this? I did. Pitbull.
0: Is it the most bald people in one sitting or something?
1: It sure is.
0: Oh, wow.
1: So the singer made history this past Sunday during his show in London after over 22,000 fans gathered wearing bald caps.
3: So funny.
1: So together they set a Guinness World Book record for the largest gathering of people in bald caps. The crazy thing is, there was never a previous record for them to break. So yeah. This is now the starting point for the most bald caps in one area.
2: That's awesome. The people at Guinness must be Pitbull fans if they're just handing him this record.
0: So technically there was three of them. It would have been the most. Yeah, how do we find some Guinness Book of World Record that hasn't been started yet that we can just like create?
3: We've talked about this before. Yeah. Like there are things in life that we do that nobody's probably done before that has to be like a Guinness World Record.
0: If you had to pick one, what do you think it would be?
3: I'm like the most and loudest burps for a young 20-year-old female. 100%.
0: There we go. We'll call Guinness and get back to you.
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1: Andrea, have you been watching the World Cup?
2: Yes, parts of it, quite a few games.
1: So a lot of people are saying that, like, you know, they're watching some, watching this at the other, but there's something that's going to happen over the next 6 months because of the World Cup, and it could affect all of us.
2: Uh-oh. What's that?
1: So apparently, as people are watching, even just little bits, they're hearing the names be shouted out. It's like Hendry and Lionel and Leo and Raphael and Mateo and Luca, all the star players.
0: Ooh.
1: That they're starting to name their babies, or saying they're going to name their babies after these soccer players.
2: Oh, okay.
0: I feel like we need some new names in America anyways.
3: Yeah,
0: I'm
3: why not?
0: Against this. Bring them on over.
2: I mean, I named my dog Sandberg after Andy Sandberg. So.
3: Oh, that's iconic.
0: Wait, what's that really good player from Norway's name? Did they have a crazy name?
3: Oh, that one dude, the blonde dude with the long hair.
2: I don't know his name, but I know.
0: Erling.
3: That's all a right. Cute baby name.
0: All right, Frankie, I know you have your daughter Jasmine. Up next is Erling.

0: 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It's Mikey V, Frankie V, and Gianna.
1: Whatever you spent your money on this weekend, we'll replenish your bank account.
0: Yeah, take a deep breath. Don't stress it. We have $1,000 an hour coming your way. Starting up again tomorrow morning.

0: 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It's Mikey V, Frankie V, and Gianna.
1: I thought this was fake when I saw it all over TikTok, but there is a parasite that is causing explosive diarrhea that's going around everywhere.
0: Oh, my God.
1: Yeah, it's called cyclosporiasis, and it basically comes from vegetables that are infected with the parasite or fruits. Mm. So the Department of Health is saying they can't track exactly which fruits or vegetables are causing this outbreak right now. But in the past, it's been linked to like bagged salads, leafy greens, raspberries, basil, which I had raspberries and basil this weekend. So I'm saying a prayer. And then once you get it, you literally have chronic explosive diarrhea.
0: So basically, the Department of Health is telling us to not eat our veggies.
1: Basically, they're saying, like, don't panic. It's actually common for this to come around this time of year. Okay. But just be extra careful if you are going to eat your fruits and veggies. Wash them, scrub them extra clean. But now Taco Bell's affected. Some of the Taco Bells can't have any lettuce, cilantro, onion, pico de gallo, or guacamole in any of their stuff.
0: I just had Taco Bell this weekend.
1: Mikey, so did I. And again, I had raspberries and basil, so I guess I'm next on the list for the cyclosporiasis.
0: If we don't make it on the show tomorrow night, you know what happened.
1: Yep.
0: We got hit with what again?
1: Cyclosporiasis.
2: It's so good. The brightest stars, the biggest hits. Let's go.
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1: Susie, we've been talking a lot about ice cream this week, right?
2: Oh, yeah.
1: And one thing that we didn't talk about, and a lot of people actually can't stand this, and there's an answer on how to save yourself, but when you open up a carton of ice cream or one of those pints, right, you have a few scoops, you put it back in your freezer, the next day when you take it out, it has that little icy film on top, right? Yeah. The frost that gets in there.
0: And my wife legit will not eat it with the freezer burn.
1: Well, then this is great information for your wife and others out there that get frustrated. Because Ben & Jerry's has a simple hack to prevent that from happening.
3: Hmm.
1: What you want to do is, after you're done having those couple of scoops of ice cream and you put it back in the freezer, put it back in upside down.
0: Oh, wow.
1: They said that trick will help prevent freezer burn by stopping moisture from settling on the top and ruining that treat. So make sure the lid is on tight, flip it upside down, and put it in your freezer that way. And when you take it out the next day for that late night snack like you might want, there'll be no freezer burn stuck on it.
2: Wow. Mine don't even last a day.
0: True. You're like, who are you kidding?
2: And they're gone.
1: That's the other life hack. If you don't want freezer burn, just eat the whole damn thing and don't put it back in the freezer.
0: We've been doing that for years.

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1: If you're looking back on your weekend and you're like, wow, I'm a really good time.
0: Well, now you can get paid just for doing what you did, for being a good time.
1: Mm-hmm.
0: Let's make you some money. We'll explain how next.

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1: Hey, Stephanie, do you ever want to just have somebody to party with?
2: Yeah, all the time, actually.
0: I feel like I'm that friend to a lot of people, sadly.
1: Well, it's funny you say that, Mike. You could actually get paid to be that person. So check this out.
0: Been doing
1: check this out. In Russia, you can now rent somebody. It's a quirky new service where strangers get invited to your house to barbecue with you and hang out and drink a beer. Like, if you're just bored, you're like, I would have a barbecue, but none of my friends are coming over. You pay it. Check this out. They make $13 to $65 a day to come be your companion. They'll sit by you by the pool. They'll drink beers. They'll flip the burgers with you. And you can just hire them. Then you send them when you're done.
2: Whoa. That's interesting. But I feel like that would kind of make me sad to know that I hired the person.
1: You had to pay for friends.
3: Some people do it in real life. You know?
2: Yeah.
0: I had a bunch of random people at my pool this weekend. Didn't pay for them, though.
1: I guess the positive is, though, if you're paying for them, you can make them leave whenever you want.
3: That's true. What
1: they said. So you can make them leave, and they said there's no lasting friendship expected. It's not like you have to text them later, make sure they had a good time. None of that. See you later.
0: Because I will say, Sunday night when I was ready for bed, I was like kind of like awkwardly like, oh, so I think we're wrapping this up. Where if they were paid people, goodbye. See you later.
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2: Probably not.
1: Mikey, Gianna?
0: It's wild because I'm saying no, but you do eliminate the human error if a robot's doing the surgery, right?
1: I guess that's very true.
3: Yeah, and then what about robot error?
1: And then there's that.
3: My answer is no, by the way. No.
1: Humanoid robots just made medical history by performing live surgeries for the first time. This actually happened at UCSD in California. They pulled two operations off, including a complete gallbladder removal.
3: Yay.
1: On large living mammals. The machines, nicknamed Sergi, stand about 5 feet tall and weigh just about 60 pounds. Now, researchers say these small size, low cost robots are actually being used throughout. And this is something that they're looking like they might use down the road. Nothing anytime really soon on humans, but right now they're practicing on other mammals.
3: I hate all of this. I just hate it.
0: It is wild to think at some point we're taking a robot car to the robot hospital to the robot doctor. This is not good.
3: Yeah.
1: As long as they're not marrying robots, we'll be all right.
2: It's a little scary.
0: Yeah. Count me out now.
3: Yeah, bye.

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1: Just got a big mix of songs right here. They could be any songs. Some are a little bit older, some are newer, but I think you all will do okay both listening in your cars at home and, of course, here in studio.
2: Here we go.
1: 1 second wonder. I play 1 second of a song. I stop it, and you got to tell me the artist and the title. We start with you, Mikey V. Your first song in 1 second wonder is...
2: I think I know. Play it one more time if I clarify.
1: Oh, ready, set.
2: It sounds like Meghan Trainor about that bass, but I don't think it is that.
1: What's your guess?
2: Meghan Trainor.
3: Good job.
2: I did not think I had that. That was a tough one.
3: You did it.
1: Woo. You did it. All right, over to Gianna. Okay. Miss Gianna, your first song in 1 second wonder is...
3: Born This Way, Lady Gaga.
1: Well done, well done. Back to Mikey V. Your final song in 1 second wonder is...
0: Damn it, that was way too long.
2: Ariana Grande. What?
3: Think about the
1: riff.
3: I gave
1: you 4 seconds of that
2: this
1: song, bro.
2: This is Giannis. I'm blanking out. Help me, Gianna.
3: Stop looking at the what music we're about to play next. He's literally checking. Okay, it's We Can't Be Friends.
2: Guys, it gets stressful when you're in the hot seat, okay?
3: He was also trying to cheat. I just want to put it out there.
2: Wow.
3: At least you knew it was Ari.
2: If you're not cheating, you're not trying.
3: What the
1: heck? Final song from Miss Gianna in 1 second wonder is...
3: The Climb, Miley Cyrus.
2: What?
3: I knew it. You could have played a millisecond of that song. I would have known it because...
2: That was a millisecond.
3: So before I was obsessed with Ariana Grande, like Miley Cyrus / Hannah Montana like was my girl. So that song from the Hannah Montana movie is embedded into my brain so hard. Like you don't
2: know. I can't believe you got that.
3: He looks flabbergasted.
2: My chin is on the ground. You know what? I never want to play John again. I'm currently scared, actually. Hey, thank you so much for playing along with the V-Bros and the amazing Gianna.
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0: 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It's Mikey V, Frankie V, and Gianna.
1: Hey, Caroline, how many hours a day do you normally sleep?
2: Approximately eight.
0: You get 8 hours. Like
2: eight
0: Mikey?
2: Hours.
0: What about Mikey?
3: I always try and aim for eight, but probably seven is probably an average.
0: Gianna?
4: Same. Yeah, seven, between six to eight.
1: No, that's good. Six, seven, eight, around there. You want to stay around there. You don't want to get to 9 hours per night because it could actually mess with your IQ. Apparently, people who sleep more than 9 hours per night have lower IQs and brains that are almost, almost 7 years older from just one extra hour of sleep.
0: Wow, can you imagine being at school and not answering around? Like, sorry, I slept too much last night.
1: No, they say across age groups, excessive sleep is going to hurt you more than not enough sleep. They literally say if you sleep way too long, your memory, your attention, and your overall brain function starts to digress.
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1: We've been talking about this list that went viral of like petty notes roommates have left each other.
0: We've all had a terrible roommate. So, Kelsey, what is your roommate horror story?
2: I had a roommate who was the biggest penny pincher I have ever met. Mm. And she tried to charge us rent for the living room furniture because most of it was hers.
0: Oh, so she owned it, but they're charging like a stipend every month to be able to sit on it?
2: Yeah. And when we pushed back on that, she said, well, it's a liability for me to have you guys sitting on it.
1: What?
2: And we were like, what?
0: I would be sitting on your floor.
2: How are we going to sue you for the living room
1: what
2: furniture?
1: A lunatic.
0: So did she charge you per time you sat on it, or did you give her a flat fee each month to be able to utilize it?
2: Thankfully, we avoided all of the rent charges. We put our foot down and did not have to pay that because we were not going to pay that.
0: There you go.
2: Ridiculous.
0: Yeah. Stick it to the couch, woman or man.
1: Crazy.
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0: 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It's Mikey V, Frankie V, and Gianna.
1: This list went viral of these like crazy notes that roommates have left each other.
0: We've all had a bad roommate before. So group chat, Morgan, what is your roommate horror story?
2: I had a roommate. She was gorgeous, like just jaw-droppingly beautiful. And we'd been living together for about a week, and I brought my mom and my grandma over to see the apartment. And she was sitting at the dining room table, butt naked, with her leg up, polishing her toes as my mom and my grandma walked in.
0: Wait, did she know that your mom and grandma were coming? And where was she, in the kitchen or in the bathroom?
2: Well, she was at the dining room table, and I mean, you know, but it faced the door. So she was completely naked with one leg up, staining her toenails.
0: Why? Did you ask her why? What are you doing?
2: Well, I mean, she was painting her toenails and she was always naked. So it's just, yeah.
1: You can only do that type of thing when you live on your own. Yeah. Like, I saw a TikTok of a girl and she was like, I finally don't have roommates anymore. I finally live on my own. So what am I doing tonight? I'm running around naked. Like, you cannot do that when you live with other people.
0: True story. I lived with Mikey at one point and he oftentimes was caught in the kitchen naked.
1: All right. Well,
0: Frankie also changed my diapers growing up. So
1: different.

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1: The color of your eyes says a lot about your personality.
0: Take a second. Think about your eye color.

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0: 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It's Mikey V, Frankie V, and Gianna. Joined by Veronica. So your eye color reveals something about your personality.
1: Ooh, I wonder what mine says.
0: Yeah. So check this out. Who has light eyes? Anybody have light eyes? Gianna doesn't, Mikey doesn't.
2: I don't think anyone on the show really has light
0: eyes. Do you have light eyes? You have
1: mine are blue. Mine are light blue. Tell me what mine says.
0: So lighter eyes have been linked to more egocentric, competitive, skeptical individuals, says research. So you're egotistical and you're competitive. Now, darker eyes, like everybody on the show, we're linked to more sympathetic feelings in our body. You know, we do good deeds for others, and we're a lot nicer people overall. So it's us dark-eyed people.
1: I don't think so. I disagree.
2: She's like,
1: no, not about you guys, but about me. Egocentric? Come on now. No way.
2: I had experience with a guy with light eyes like last week, and yeah, I can confirm. Very egocentric. Yeah.
0: Oh, wow. Mm-hmm. Who say his name on the radio?
1: Listen, I think I'm the exception. No. I think I'm the exception. I'm with you guys. I'm the sympathetic and all that stuff. Yeah.
3: We'll make you the exception and Gianna's boy for the night, the issue.
1: Sounds good. I like that.
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2: We have Nicole on the phone with us.
1: Nicole, do you know what a lawn mullet is?
3: No.
2: Lawn mullet?
1: Yeah, the lawn mullet. Is that like when you cut your front yard but not your backyard?
4: Mikey V, everybody, yes, it's a new term that people are referring that to. It's when somebody has a front lawn neatly manicured, it looks great, but then when you go in the backyard, it's a disaster. People do that because they're like, you know what? Only people are going to see the front yard anyways. It doesn't really matter.
3: Well, I do the bald eagle, which is, you know, American bald eagle. It's everything.
2: Bald eagle?
1: Are you saying you have no grass?
4: No

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1: Yeah. 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

0: 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Hey, Taylor, do you get grossed out when you use a porta potty?
1: Yes.
0: How about a park toilet? You're at the park, you see a toilet.
2: Ew.
1: Yes.
0: How about like a pool, like a public pool or somebody's house? You jump in their pool?
1: No, I don't get grossed out. I'll go in the pool.
0: You're going that. Yeah. So you know, so the pools are actually dirtier than both those because in a new survey, 53% of people admit they've actually peed in a pool as an adult. They don't tell anybody. They don't let it be known. They just do it. And they say there's probably more, you know, pee in that pool than there is on that little toilet seat that you're worried about sitting on.
3: I feel like the ocean's a fine place to let it go, but somebody's pool is terrible.
2: That's horrible.
0: Judging by the pool parties Mikey V has.
2: Have I peed in Mikey's pool? That was big.
3: The fact that you have to debate that, you're not allowed over my pool again.
2: No, like I genuinely have to think about it for a second. You had a party one time.
3: Pool party, no Gianna.

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1: We always look forward to spreading positive vibes with you every night.
0: Lisa, why are you smiling?
2: Because all of my kids are gone. Oh. I have the house to myself.
0: Where are all the kids? It is summertime.
2: Oh, it is summertime. They all went out with friends. They left me alone today. I love it so much.
0: So what's mom do middle of summer, no kids? What are you up to?
2: I basically am watching, but I want to watch. I'm like binging Netflix. Is that horrible?
1: Oh, that's awesome.
0: You can finally pick and watch whatever you want.
1: Yes,
2: exactly. Kind of great. I love it.
0: There you go. You enjoy.

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1: What is the perfect age gap in a relationship?
0: They did a study on this, so think about your age gap real quick. We'll let you know if that's good or bad next.

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1: Hey, Sarah, are you single in a relationship? What's your status?
2: I am in a relationship.
1: You're in a relationship, nice. Right. Next question is, what's the age difference in your relationship?
2: We are 4 years and 6 months to the day.
1: Oh, wow. To the day. Whoa. That's impressive. So check this out. A new study took a look at relationship happiness and found the sweet spot for age difference to make sure you have a great relationship. Okay.
3: Oh, I'm nervous.
1: They say the closer in age you are, the best. And it should be between 0 years and 3 years. And they say because then you have the same interests, goals, and timing in life. When there's a big gap, the interest might be a little bit different. She might want to start a family. You might not. Vice versa. So they're saying 0 years to 3 years if you want a perfect, successful, long relationship.
3: Wait, do any of us pass this test?
1: I got 4.5 years. I got 4.5 years.
3: Yeah,
1: I'm out
3: fail.
1: Of this.
4: Jake and I are, oh God, why do I have to think about this? Jake's 25. I'm 27. 3 years.
1: Wow. Oh, you're in the sweet spot, Gianna.
4: And I would say it's working pretty well.
3: The only one who passed our test today, same. Gianna and Jake.
4: You guys always say you guys are going too fast. We moved in after 3 months of dating, but look at us. Sweet spot.
2: When you're not allowed to roast me.
4: Exactly. No more roasting me ever again.
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0: Yeah, I appreciate you hanging each and every Sunday to wrap up the weekend together. 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Hit us up on Instagram anytime. Say what up at VBros on air. I'm freezing.

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